0: the Tagline bailout and proposed job cuts expected to make the agenda. Before this, several GPs and a medical student will attend Parliament and provide health checks for MPs, including blood pressure checks before heading into the chamber. The Royal Australian College of General Practitioners Tasmanian Group using the opportunity to advocate for patients and a better health system ahead of this week's budget. Another key inclusion on Parliament's agenda today is a formal apology for historical practices at the R.A. Rodder Museum in Hobart, where human remains were retained without consent. Family members coming from across Tasmania and the country to attend.
1: US President Donald Trump has reacted to a fatal shooting at an Islamic centre in San Diego, calling it a terrible situation. Three people, including a security guard, were shot dead, while the bodies of two teenage suspects have been found nearby. The incident is being treated as a hate crime. The Australian government's accused of losing control of its messaging amid claims it hasn't been able to properly explain changes announced in last week's federal budget. Shadow front bencher Ted O'Brien telling Sky the government's turned to attacking those who'll be slugged.
2: The government's answer to the problems they're creating with trust is to point the finger at people who have trust and call them tax dodgers.
1: A Gold Coast toddler who spent weeks in an induced coma after inhaling cake decorating powder has now been released from hospital. It comes as the consumer watchdog issues a recall for the Creative Cake Decorating branded products, warning they may contain toxic copper and zinc. And Lifeblood is urging an additional 13,000 Aussies to roll up their sleeves over the next 7 days. Spokesperson Kath Stone says they're especially in need of A and O type blood to avoid critical shortages as winter takes hold.
3: 1 in 3 of us will need blood or blood product in our lifetime. If you have not donated or have not checked your eligibility recently, please give us a call on 13 14 95.
1: At last check, there were still appointments available for today and most other days this week at the donation centres in Hobart, Launceston, Burnie and Devonport.
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1: To sport, and Zach Merritt's future at Essendon is up in the air once again. The star midfielder who tried to leave at the end of last season is reportedly still looking to move, with the Suns showing interest. Former Bombers great Matthew Lloyd telling Footy Classified, this time both parties should consider cutting ties.
5: I think it's best for both club and player, and they would have both done their best at the end of the last year to say, okay, we're not going to let you go, and would have hoped that he finished his career at the club. But all he wants now is to play in a successful side.
1: And Alex de Minaur snapped his 3-match losing streak, beating Francisco Cerúndolo in 3 sets at the Hamburg Open. The Demon says it's nice to be back in the winner's circle.
6: I miss that feeling, that's for sure, being able to kind of celebrate after a tough win. So, you know, it was a great performance today, mentally staying in the moment.
1: I'm Brit Aylin. That's the latest in news and sport.
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1: Good morning, I'm Britt Allen. The Hawthorn Football Club has been told by the AFL that its deal with Tasmania and the city of Launceston will not be extended into 2028 when the Tasmania Devils are set to officially join the competition. In a statement, the Hawks said they were extremely disappointed in the AFL's decision, noting that over the past 25 years they've made a significant contribution to the strong foundations of football in our state. The club's four Tassie games will be returned to Melbourne. A formal apology will be issued in Tasmanian State Parliament this hour over the unethical exhibition of human remains at the University of Tasmania's R.A. Rotter Museum in Hobart. A coronial report released last year revealed the specimens were collected during post-mortem examinations over a 25-year period without consent. The families and friends of those wrongfully kept at the museum are invited to attend the apology at 11:30. A 56-year-old man's been charged with murder after the body of a woman was found at a home in the Hobart suburb of Newtown at the weekend. Police believe she'd been deceased for a number of weeks. The woman is yet to be formally identified but is thought to be aged in her 60s and to have been living at the Lissadell Court property. Meantime, up in Sydney, a man has been charged with three counts of murder after the bodies of a woman and two kids were found at a home in the city's southwestern suburbs. Police arrived at the property at around 10 to 8 last night after receiving a 000 call. Assistant Commissioner Michael Moroney says the man charged did not have a domestic violence record.
2: This appears to be not something that we had on our radar in terms of being known to police. But I can reassure the public that domestic violence is a number one priority for the New South Wales Police, and we will continue to prioritise DV offenders.
1: And if you or someone you know is experiencing domestic or family violence, support is available through the Family Violence Counselling and Support Service on 1800 608 122. The federal government's released Treasury advice showing the average tax paid on capital gains will rise only slightly under changes announced in the budget. The analysis shows the tax rate would go up from 19.3% to 21.4% on average. And Red Cross Lifeblood's urgently calling for an extra 13,000 A and O blood donations this week. With the cold and flu season already underway, the pressure on stocks is only expected to become more strained. There are fears without more donors coming forward, supply will hit critical lows by June.
3: Across Australia, a blood donation is needed every 18 seconds, and a single major trauma patient can require up to 100 donations.
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1: In sport, the next 3 weeks are expected to determine the future of Brad Scott, the Essendon coach under pressure to hold on to his job with his side equal last on the ladder. Former Bombers champion Matthew Lloyd telling Nine, losses to the Tigers, Eagles and Blues over the next rounds will not be accepted.
4: I don't care who you are, if you win one or two games in the space of 40 weeks, all the questions have to be asked. I haven't seen a great game plan this year. Defensively, I don't see anything that's got a strong backbone to it.
1: And Port Adelaide assistant coach Stuart Dew says he's not even considering Carlton's top coaching job at the moment. Michael Voss quit the Blues last week, but Dew doesn't think the timing's right to be thinking about a move.
5: The short answer is no, in terms of my focus at the moment is here. And what we're trying to do. And look, if down in the future that conversation was to be had, I'll worry about it then.
1: And that is the latest in news and sport. I'm Britt Allen.
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8: Good afternoon, I'm Olivia Hicks. The future of the Hawthorn Football Club in Tasmania will be no more after the end of next year, in a decision announced by the AFL today. Ebony Ablett with the details. Despite an affiliation with the state for the last 25 years, once the Tasmania Devils join the league, the Hawks will be no more in Tasmania. They've been playing 4 games a season at Launceston's York Park, 1 against the Crows this coming Thursday. In a statement, Hawthorn said it's extremely disappointed in the decision and it will have a material impact on the club both on and off the field, saying it's had an undeniable benefit to Northern Tasmania, thanking those who've actively voiced their support in having the team stay. The AFL Commission making the call to ensure the Devils become the primary focus for football in the state when they enter the national competition in 2028. A formal apology is being issued to the family and friends of those whose remains were unethically collected and stored at the R.A. Roddick Museum, which is operated by the University of Tasmania in Hobart. A coroner report released last year revealed the specimens were taken during post-mortem examinations between 1966 and 1991. UTAS Deputy Vice-Chancellor for Health, Professor Graeme Zosi, says during that investigation, university staff met personally with many family members who wanted to understand what had happened and that they remain available to them and committed to supporting them with care and respect. The federal opposition leader is continuing his attack on the budget, saying he doesn't think it'll ease pressure on younger Australians. It follows concerns changes to negative gearing will up the price of rentals. Angus Taylor says that doesn't shock him.
9: This government's housing policy has completely failed Australians, and particularly young Australians. They're making the situation worse. That's why we need a migration and housing pledge that gets the balance right again.
8: The New South Wales Premier has flagged more changes to tackle domestic violence in next month's budget, following the horrific murders of three people in Sydney's southwest. The bodies of a woman and two boys aged 4 and 12 were found in a home with a 47-year-old man charged. Chris Minns says they will look at even more funding.
10: We have dramatically increased our domestic violence spending, both in capital terms, law enforcement terms, but also directly to frontline service providers. Understandably, and for understandable reasons, it's not enough.
8: Lifeblood has issued an urgent appeal for more donors to prevent critical shortages ahead of winter. 13,000 A and O blood donations are needed across Australia in the next 7 days. Spokesperson Kath Stone has told the ABC they're trying to get ahead of it.
11: We're low stock now already, and we are coming into the winter season, so pretty predictable flu season ahead. We learned a lot last year, so we're stocking up now as donors start to succumb to some flu.
8: You can make an appointment at the donor centres in Hobart, Launceston, Devonport and Burnie at lifeblood.com.au. And accused killer Luigi Maggioni has appeared in a US court where it was ruled a gun and notebook can be used in evidence in his trial. It's alleged he murdered United Healthcare CEO Brian Thompson outside a hotel in New York in 2024.
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8: Turning to your sport now, and as mentioned earlier, Hawthorne has expressed its disappointment with the AFL ending the club's long-standing deal to play games in Launceston. The league informing the club they would not be able to continue playing home games in the state beyond the end of 2027. The club referring to the decision as a forced end to the relationship. And Port assistant coach Stuart Dew has ruled out considering a move to Carlton for the moment. Michael Voss parted ways with the Blues last week, but Dew says he isn't waiting for a phone to ring.
12: No, I'll never think about it, and they'll do their own processes, and I'm sure the way clubs operate, they've already done their processes.
8: I'm Olivia Hicks. That's the latest now from the newsroom.
7: 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Just across from Meyer, right in the heart of the CBD and George Street, Launceston.
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5: Good afternoon, I'm Olivia Hicks. Sam Mitchell feels like he's been kicked out of home with the news the AFL's pulled the pin on Hawthorn's Tassie deal. The Hawks have played home games in Launceston since 2001, but the partnership will end next year ahead of the Devils' entry into the comp in 2028. Coach and former player Sam Mitchell not shying away from his disappointment.
6: I'm obviously disappointed. I've been going there since, you know, the early 2000s, and you know, the people at the coffee shop, in the hotels, and you go on the same sort of walks and you're around the same people all the time, and it feels like we're sort of being kicked out of a home.
5: The Tasmanian government has issued a formal apology in State Parliament this morning over the unethical collection and storage of human remains at the University of Tasmania's R.A. Rodder Museum. A coroner report released last year revealed the specimens were unethically taken during post-mortem examinations between 1966 and 1991. UTAS has acknowledged that learning that parts of their loved ones had been taken and kept in this way has been a traumatic experience for impacted families, saying that while the university recognises an apology cannot fix the hurt and distress that families have felt, the faculty is sorry. The New South Wales Premier will consider even more action to stamp out domestic violence after an horrific triple murder in Sydney's southwest. A 47-year-old man has been charged after the bodies of a woman and two boys were found inside a home last night. Chris Minns says it's clear more work needs to be done.
7: I'm devastated by this because I know that New South Wales Police and domestic violence prevention centres have been putting enormous amount of resources and money, and we were starting to see glimmers of progress, but then an event like this happens.
5: If you or someone you know needs help escaping family or domestic violence, call 1-800-RESPECT. The Reserve Bank says it has had to hike up interest rates now in order to prevent a recession down the track. The bank's chief economist warned the RBA would have to engineer a dramatic slowdown in the economy if inflation gets too far out of control. And 13,000 type A and O blood donations are needed in the next week across the country, with supplies already running low ahead of winter. Spokesperson Kath Stone has told the ABC Aussies usually rise to the occasion.
8: Tragically, we had the Bondi terrorist attack, and so Australians responded as they do so beautifully. But many of those donors we haven't seen back again, so I think the year has slipped us by.
5: You can make an appointment at the donor centres in Hobart, Launceston, Devonport and Burnie by calling 13 14 95.
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5: Turning to your sport now, and as we mentioned earlier, Hawthorne won't play games in Launceston next year. The AFL is clearing the runway for the Devils' entry in 2028. Still on the Hawks, and Will Day will play in the VFL this week. The club is optimistic he could return against the Saints next week. Day has had a luckless run with injury, playing just six games across two seasons. And Dockers duo Heath Chapman and Murphy Reid have been fined over separate incidents. Reid made contact with an umpire. I'm Olivia Hicks. That's the latest now from the newsroom.
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4: Good afternoon, I'm Olivia Hicks. The Tasmanian government has formally apologised for the practice of human specimens being removed from autopsies without the knowledge of families and then given to a museum to be displayed. Between 1966 and 1991, 177 human remains were stolen from autopsies and given to the R.A. Rodder Museum of Pathology in Hobart without the knowledge or consent of families. Health Minister Bridget Archer delivered an apology in State Parliament earlier today in front of family members.
5: It's important to remember that these were not just body parts or specimens or human remains. They were people.
4: The Hawks' association with Tasmania is coming to an end on the orders of the AFL. Hawthorn will no longer play home matches in Launceston beyond 2027 when the Devils come into the competition. The club says it's extremely disappointed, claiming it's made a significant contribution to football in the state over the past 25 years. A man has been refused bail after being accused of murdering two children and a woman in Sydney's southwest. The 47-year-old allegedly called police shortly after committing the crime at around 8 p.m. last night. Acting Superintendent Michael Moroney confirming the man was known to them and was living at the address.
6: Look, it's my understanding that he was living there. In terms of the exact circumstances, how long he's been living there, and the domestic violence circumstances around it, that is unclear. That will form part of the investigation.
4: And if you or someone you know needs help escaping family or domestic violence, call 1-800-RESPECT. The UK version of Married at First Sight has been pulled from the air following serious allegations from a number of previous cast members. The BBC is reporting two women say they were raped during filming of the reality TV show, and a third claims to have been assaulted, all saying the show didn't do enough to protect them. The channel that broadcasts the show in the UK has taken down all seasons of the Juggernaut show as the allegations are investigated. And if you need friends, you're going to have to join a club or take up a hobby. New research into Australia's loneliness epidemic showing that shared experiences form close friendships, but it can take up to 200 hours to form a bond. Orange Sky also finding volunteering can boost our own mental well-being.
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4: Turning to your sport now, and the Brisbane Lions are making the most of their downtime between rounds 10 and round 11 to reflect on their crushing loss to the Cats in the grand final rematch last week. Young gun Levi Ashcroft admitting it wasn't their best performance.
7: 10-day break will help us reset and have a mini bye sort of thing for the whole team. So, yeah, hopefully we can reset and get back to our best this weekend.
4: And as mentioned earlier, Hawthorn has expressed its disappointment with the AFL, ending the club's long-standing deal to play games in Launceston. The league informing the club they would not be able to continue playing home games in the state beyond the end of 2027. The club referring to the decision as a forced end to the relationship. I'm Olivia Hicks. That's the latest now from the newsroom.
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0: You won't hear Dexy's Midnight Runners or Tony Basil here because they're one-hit wonders. We're playing two songs from the same artist. This is the Two Ups at Two. 7HO.

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8: Good afternoon, I'm Olivia Hicks. A Hobart man charged with the murder of a woman found dead in Newtown will face court in June after the matter was adjourned today. The 56-year-old is facing one charge of murder and one charge of failing to report a death. The body of the woman he is alleged to have killed was found at a home in Newtown on Saturday, with police believing she lived at the property and she had been dead for weeks. Formal identification is yet to be completed. Her alleged murderer will appear next month in the Hobart Magistrates Court. The Tasmania Devils have thanked Hawthorn for its contribution to Tasmania following the confirmation that the club will exit the state after the 2027 season. In a statement, the Devils acknowledged the confirmation that Tasmania would cut ties with the Hawks, paving the way for the Devils to have full access to the state's north from 2028. The club says it remained committed to working alongside the Tasmanian community and fans to maximise the impact of the Devils across the state. Tasmania is slated to play at least six games a year at York Park in Launceston from 2028, while Hawthorn intends to take its Launceston fixtures back to Melbourne. As Sydney mourns the death of a mother and two young children aged 4 and 12, DV experts have warned these tragedies are rarely sudden. A 47-year-old man has been charged with alleged domestic violence murder and refused bail after appearing briefly in court this morning. Domestic Violence New South Wales CEO Delia Donovan says these crimes are devastating for everyone.
9: Family violence is an absolute crisis, and I just want to, you know, share how devastated we are that these murders continue. They're senseless, and our hearts and thoughts are with the family and community right now.
8: And if you or someone you know needs help escaping family or domestic violence, call 1-800-RESPECT. The deaths of two Victoria police officers in Pulpunka last year and the subsequent shooting death of their shooter 7 months later will be officially investigated by the coroner's court. Desi Freeman is accused of shooting dead the officers when they came to his property to serve a warrant before the 56-year-old went on the run in dense Victorian bushland. He was apprehended and shot dead by police in March. An inquest into the three deaths will begin in front of the Victorian State Coroner next month. And a number of landmarks across the state will be lit in purple this evening to mark World IBD Day. More than 180,000 Australians are now living with inflammatory bowel disease, a chronic and often debilitating condition that disproportionately affects young, working-age members of the population. The Burnie Council offices, Hobart's Crown Plaza, the Paranapple Convention and Arts Centre in Devonport, and the Wynyard Town Hall all lighting up to raise awareness.
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8: Turning to your sport now, and Brad Scott insists his job at Essendon is safe despite the Dons winning just one game so far this season. Scott telling AFL 360 he's got the backing of the board and there are no conditions he needs to meet to keep his job.
10: I just do my job. I don't worry too much about, you know, what might happen in the future. In my 15 or so odd years of being a head coach, I always present a set of KPIs to the board to measure progress. And so we have that, but no KPIs have been issued to me.
8: Meanwhile, the Suns have reportedly signalled their interest in Essendon star Zach Merritt as talk of him leaving the Dons ramps up again. And as we mentioned earlier, Hawthorn's 25-year stint of playing games in Tassie is coming to an end. The AFL has ended the agreement of the Hawks playing home games in Launceston. They'll play their final match next year before the Devils enter the comp in 2028. I'm Olivia Hicks. That's the latest now from the newsroom.
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2: Good afternoon, I'm Olivia Hicks. The daughter of a man whose body parts were retained by a Hobart museum without consent is calling for an independent inquiry into the institutions involved. Between 1966 and 1991, 177 human remains were stolen from autopsies and given to the R.A. Rodder Museum of Pathology in Hobart without the knowledge or consent of families. The Tasmanian Parliament today apologised to relatives affected. Lynna Story's father died by suicide in 1976. And says finding out parts of her father had been taken during his autopsy added to their grief.
3: I think the apology today is tokenism, unless Bridget Archer can guarantee us, the families, an independent inquiry.
2: The future of the Hawthorn Football Club in Tasmania will be no more after the end of next year in a decision announced by the AFL. Ebony Ablett has more.
4: Despite an affiliation with the state for the last 25 years, once the Tasmania Devils join the league, the Hawks will be no more in Tasmania. They've been playing four games a season at Launceston's York Park, one against the Crows this coming Thursday. In a statement, Hawthorn said it's extremely disappointed in the decision and it will have a material impact on the club both on and off the field, saying it's had an undeniable benefit to Northern Tasmania, thanking those who've actively voiced their support in having the team stay. The AFL Commission making the call to ensure the Devils become the primary focus for football in the state when they enter the national competition in 2028.
2: It's been revealed the man accused of killing his partner and their two children in Sydney's southwest was a full-time carer for his sons. The bodies of a 46-year-old woman and a 4 and 12-year-old boys were found at the home last night. The 47-year-old man has been charged with three counts of domestic violence murder and made no application for bail. He will remain behind bars and return to court in July. Three cargo loads of jet fuel are heading to Australia from China. 600,000 barrels are on the way, expected to land later this month, will double the national supply. The Prime Minister says he's also managed to secure 38,000 tonnes of fertiliser for our farmers. And the Bureau of Meteorology's former acting chief exec has quit just months after the agency's multi-million dollar website redesign. Peter Stone led the bomb through the heavily criticised website Bungle, which left Aussies unable to find information. He is tipped to leave at the start of next year after more than 9 years with the Bureau.
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2: Turning to your sport now, and as we mentioned earlier, Hawthorn won't play games in Launceston after the end of next year. The AFL is clearing the runway for the Devils' entry in 2028. And still on the Hawks, Will Day will play in the VFL this week. The club is optimistic he could return against the Saints next week. Day has had a luckless run with injury, playing just six games across two seasons. And Dockers duo Heath Chapman and Murphy Reid have been fined over separate incidents. Reid made contact with an umpire. I'm Olivia Hicks. That's the latest now from the newsroom.
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11: Jonesy and Amanda are here. It's showtime.
14: Good afternoon to you, Amanda.
15: How are you?
14: I am doing all right. I'm getting good grades.
15: You know, I don't shop online by and large. A, because I'm a Luddite.
14: Mm-hmm.
15: And I haven't moved on since the loom.
14: And then you end up with 20 litres of hoisin sauce.
15: Yeah, that's right. I don't do any shopping online.
14: When you only wanted 20 mils.
15: I've kind of figured out how to do some basic online shopping. And I'm glad that I don't, or else late at night I'd just go, I'd go crazy. But I did see something the other day. I thought that could be the worst of things or the best of things. It wasn't that expensive, so I bought it. I think it's the best of things. I'm going to show you both. Ryan and Brendan, are you ready?
14: Yeah. Let's bring Gemma Ryan in this.
15: It's a new phone case.
14: It's a Salada phone case.
15: It's a Sayo phone case. It's two Sayos or two joined together. The first one's naked.
14: Yep.
15: The second one has a slice of ham. Then cheese, then tomato with salt and pepper on it.
14: It's your fancy sayo. It's good, though, when you put all those other products below the tomato because you don't want your sayo getting soggy.
15: I had an internal bet that Brendan would say that.
14: I don't know what's the matter with that.
15: The thing is, though, this is absolutely a comfort food when you're chucking a sickie from school.
14: Sure.
15: And you'd be watching the midday movie and you'd make yourself that on a sayo or a salada.
14: Yep, you can't beat a sayo for a snack.
15: Are you going to sing the Salada theme to me? Because you often like to
14: Salada
15: do
14: Salada in the morning, Salada in the evening, Salada at supper time. You can have a Salada just about any time.
15: What's the times you can't if you can have it just about any time?
14: Maybe when you're enjoying a sale.
15: Maybe when you're on the loo. But anyway, I think this is...
14: This is it.
15: This is better quality than I thought it would be.
14: What did this cost me?
15: I don't remember how much I spent on it. Say 80 grand.
14: Okay. Well, money spent, friend.
15: I think so too, yeah.
14: Well, put it on your Instagram and then you can become an influencer.
15: Oh, please. You know, I'm not that person.
14: Well, you could be that person.
15: But I'm not that person.
14: Well, how about...
15: How do I take a photo of it with my phone when I'm on my phone?
14: Yeah, I'll take a picture of you right now. We're doing it. This is happening live. Hold it up. Oh, hang on. No, I'm doing a video. Sorry. I can fix it. And I'll zoom in. Good. Cheese. Good. And then I'll post it.
15: Cheese and ham and tomato.
14: Well done.
15: Thank you.
14: Action Pack Show today. We have... $4,000 up for grabs.
15: That's absolutely right. We've got $2,000 with Jam Muscle Memory and $2,000 with Instagram.
14: Yep.
15: All happening here.
14: We can't do anything until we do the Fast Five, though. Jonesy and Amanda driving you home with Jam Nation.
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2: Fast Five.
0: Fast Five is here. 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Can you go all the way and answer all five questions correctly? 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
0: I just posted your phone cover on my own personal Instagram. People are already asking, where did you get it?
4: I don't know. I've posted it as well. What I actually don't know. I probably got I've got the packaging at home, but I've chucked it out.
0: Okay.
4: So I don't know.
0: Can we look at your search history?
4: No.
0: Heather. It's in Phillip Island.
4: Hello, Heather.
0: Heather.
5: Hi, how are you going?
4: Very well. Here's question one for you. A standard ruler is how many centimetres?
5: 30.
0: Let's play Sing It Back to Me, Heather.
6: Sing it for me, sing it back.
7: Just sing it
6: for me. Sing it back to me.
4: Heather, when Spandau Ballet end, you have to start singing. Here we go. Oh, wow.

0: true.
1: Well, whoa!
2: I can almost smell the calico. They wore a lot of calico.
1: No, they didn't. What do you mean
2: they
1: by calico?
2: They wore calico. Calico. The calico. Linens, the big linens.
1: No, they didn't.
2: They wore linens.
1: They meant at the very beginning they were wearing kilts and puffy shirts.
2: Yeah, yeah, and calico.
1: I don't know about calico.
2: They wore calico.
1: What do you mean? Calico's not linen, is it?
2: Yeah, it's a textile.
1: I might say they wore flannelette.
2: No, it's totally different textile.
1: Question three. The human nose can detect and distinguish between at least how many different scents? This is multiple choice. A, 1 million. B, 1 billion. C, 1 trillion. How many different scents can the human nose detect?
0: Ooh. Oh, good day.
1: It's not 1 billion. Sorry about that. Sorry, Heather.
2: Well, there we have question three of the Fast Five. The human nose can detect and distinguish between at least how many different scents? It's between 1 million
1: or
2: and
1: 1 trillion. And while you're doing that, I'm going to Google calico on my new phone with this new, my old phone with this new cover. It's a plain woven, unbleached cotton textile.
2: Yes, exactly.
1: For its rustic, natural beige appearance and unrefined texture. Spandau Ballet would be seeing
2: calico.
1: Dead in, calico is what you wear when you're in a school play and you're dressing like a druid. That's not Spandau Ballet.
2: Kind of specific. And I'll check it out for myself, okay? Jonesy and Amanda driving you home with Jam Nation.
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12: Jonesy and Amanda.

0: It's Jonesy and Amanda driving you home. Thanks to ChatGPT. I've just been online and
1: I've had a look too.
0: I said about Spandau Ballet. They used to dabble in calico.
1: I said calico is plain and unbleached. Spandau Ballet wore more flamboyant pirate shirts.
0: Let me just go over close to Ryan. Don't worry, mate. It's not weird. Spandau Ballet's association with calico traces back to their early New Romantic days in 1980, when they championed androgynous DIY style. They were known to wear unbleached calico, cotton, and linen as part of their dramatic asymmetrical outfits designed by Central Saint Martin students.
1: Does it really say that, Ryan?
2: It does, yeah.
1: Bugger.
0: Suck it.
1: How fast can this thing go? Faster than the speed of light.
3: Jonesy and Amanda.
1: All right, Vivian Westwood, relax.
0: I tell you what, you can
1: have a go. Australian Fashion Week and you go way back.
0: You can have a go at me about anything. But as soon as you start questioning textiles, and it's war, sister. Daniel is in South Morang. Hello, Daniel.
1: Hello, Daniel.
4: Hey, guys.
1: Let's play, we're up to question number three. We've already done Sing It Back. The human nose can detect and distinguish between at least how many different scents? Is it A, 1 million, or C, 1 trillion?
4: We'll go with C, 1 trillion.
1: It is. Wow. That's incredible.
0: Imagine the calico you could smell.
1: Imagine. Well, you should try wearing plain, unbleached shirts, Brendan.
0: I tell you what.
1: You look like you're straight from the Palace of Versailles today.
0: Well.
1: Getting to the Hall of Mirrors.
0: Everyone wants to go and check out Versailles.
1: Question number four for you. Lewis Carroll is most famous for writing which story, Daniel?
4: Lewis Carroll.
0: Yeah.
1: Sorry, Daniel.
0: We can listen to you hem and haw all day. Alison is in Glenwood.
1: Hello, Alison. How are you?
5: Good, thanks. How are you?
1: Very well. Lewis Carroll, most famous for writing which story?
5: Alice's Adventures in Wonderland.
0: Whoa!
1: Yes.
0: That's really good.
1: You called Alison Alice. I heard and then tried to fix it. I heard.
0: Is this going to?
1: I see it all.
0: Of the calico
1: it's
0: thing?
1: It's very much because of the calico thing.
0: You know, because that's the thing. When you cut Amanda Allison, she comes back.
1: She's I'll like, never forgive you.
0: She's like Jake the Musk in Once Were Warriors. What animal was Dolly the first mammal ever cloned?
1: What kind of animal was Dolly?
0: What animal was she?
5: A rat?
1: No.
0: No, you'd think so, but no. Keith St. McLeod.
1: Hello, Keith.
6: Hi.
1: Dolly was very famous as the first mammal to be cloned. What kind of animal was Dolly?
6: I think she was a sheep.
1: She was a sheep. Tell you what, though, if you're listening to Tin Hat Tuesday last week, we had Rob call up.
0: Regular contributor Rob.
1: And claimed that, in fact, cloning has been going on for a long time. Have a listen.
6: Dolly the sheep wasn't the first animal or being ever cloned.
1: Right. Who was or what was?
6: Humans. They've been cloning humans since the 1940s.
1: Successfully?
6: Yes.
1: And what do they use them to do?
6: Replace people.
1: Oh, duh. You know, it's easy to say that. And if you ask for details and there are none.
0: I'm looking forward to catching up with Rob in the next hour. Let's get back to you, though, Keith. You have won the Jam Pack, an unlimited 12-month amazing plan. 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
7: Fantastic. Thank you very much.
1: Good on you, Keith. Go and clone yourself, and we'll talk to you later on Tin Hat Tuesday as well.
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2: Jonesy and Amanda driving you home across Australia for Jam Nation.
3: Well, on this very show, we spoke yesterday about some of the eating habits of the Queen, the late Queen. One of which was that everywhere she went, she took some quince paste with her, according to one of the royal butlers. She loved quince paste, and every time she'd travel, anywhere she went, she had it with her. Well, then I've been looking at this follow-up story about King Charles. This is an unusual superstition that many of the royal family have that dates back to old royal history.
4: Mm-hmm.
3: He won't eat a sandwich with crusts on it, with square corners. Not because he's being punsy or doesn't want curly hair or any of those things. Apparently, according to the Sun newspaper, the former royal chef has said that the habit can be traced back to a superstition long held by the British royal family. This is a quote. The royals never have square sandwiches. Tradition has it that anyone presenting them with a pointed-edged food is trying to overthrow the throne of England.
2: Oh.
3: Don't give them a corn chip.
2: Yeah.
3: I think anything that's square. So... apparently, the Queen Mother never once had a square sandwich. The chef never prepared a square sandwich for her. She preferred a sandwich that was more like gin.
4: Mm-hmm.
3: But she had little miniature sandwiches with the crust cut off, etc. Several generations ago, it's believed that Queen Victoria's husband, Prince Albert. Anything you'd like to say, Brenda, before we proceed? Prince Albert?
2: Yes, he of the piercing.
3: He of the piercing had a similar aversion to sandwich corners. He thought eating coffin-shaped food was unlucky.
2: Well,
3: he then died at the age of 42.
2: Yeah, so.
3: And other things they don't eat. The Queen, and I've heard this about the royal family, they don't eat garlic because of the breath situation. Particularly Fergie, you might have to pash it any minute.
2: Of course.
3: But also, they don't eat shellfish in case they have an allergic reaction, particularly if they're travelling. Yeah. Remember George Bush Sr.? He had an allergic reaction when he was in Japan.
2: And he chucked all over the Japanese Prime Minister.
3: Chucked in the Japanese Prime Minister's lap. And the footage, rather than this strong, heroic joining of our two great nations, the Japanese Prime Minister is cradling his head in his lap. Or Barbara Bush looks askance trying to hold up a tea towel in front of them.
2: Yeah, it's just, you know, you're having a bad day.
3: They're humans. That's exactly right.
2: You're having a bad day.
3: So cut the corners off your sandwiches if you're feeding the royal family.
2: I suppose that's why Prince Andrew was eating at that Pizza Express place when he should have been on Epstein Island.
3: That's what was happening.
2: Case closed.
3: When he should have been on Epstein Island. Nothing pointy for me, please.
2: Coming up, Instagram a little bit later on, but have you been playing Jam Muscle Memory? A lot of people want to get a part of this. They're saying we're making it too easy.
3: Who's saying that? Not the people who are winning, obviously.
2: No, other people say, oh, it's too easy. I said, well,
3: sounds like you're saying that.
2: Well, maybe it's a little too easy.
3: But still, we want people to win $2,000.
2: Sure. 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
3: Well, hello there, it's Jonesy and Amanda driving you home. Gem Y Rye, you've got a little furrowed brow. What's the matter, mate?
4: Oh, look, we're just having some issues with some of the playout systems here, okay. But yeah.
3: That's the desk?
4: Yeah, I've got the desk right here, so but everything's all right.
3: Everything's okay. Yeah. It's not because Amanda spilt TikTok Tucker on it last week.
5: No, that was on my side of the desk. Mm-hmm. I don't know what's happening on Ryan's side of the desk.
3: He's got a little furrowed face. Is there anything mechanically that I can do for you, Ryan?
4: No, just stay away from the desk.
3: Because people are still raving about my work on my seawater pump in my boat.
5: When you say people, let's be more specific.
3: People. You know, when I was a kid, a youngster, I wanted to be a marine mechanic. That was my thing. I love boats.
5: It's never too late, Brendan.
3: And I used to, you know, work in that field as a outboard motor wrecker. And I like
5: wrecker?
3: Yeah, you pull them apart.
5: Oh, so I'm supposed to wreck them?
3: Yeah. I just go to a shop and wreck them.
5: Wasn't sure.
3: Like some sort of airshay. No, I'd pull it apart. But I have this, and I've had a lot of different jobs. Before I did this for a living, I had a lot of jobs. I was a sign writer, a panel beater, as a truck driver. I worked in the sewers as a concreter. And I'm glad I do this because this is quite frankly what I like doing. But nonetheless, I like getting the old hand in. And so I've got this old boat, diesel engine. I was pulling it apart, the seawater pump. And we were talking last week about your boyfriend.
5: Oh, what's his name again? So this is the manual you read. This is Sam Hewen from Outlander, who's reading a short story on an app about it. It's sort of audio erotica.
3: Mm-hmm.
5: And this is an excuse. Can I hear a little bit of it again?
6: Been at it for hours.
5: Mm.
6: And my hands certainly have the calluses to prove it.
5: I don't know.
6: Surrounded by mist and morning dew.
5: And me.
6: I can imagine I'm the only person for miles
5: away. I'm here, Sam.
6: Just me.
5: And me.
6: The old stag.
5: Yeah, well.
3: The old stag.
5: I'll answer to anything.
3: Flapping around in the background.
5: And because I played that, said that you'd like to read something sexy.
3: What?
5: And so you were reading your swamp pump.
3: Seawater pump.
5: Seawater pump manual.
3: The instructions thereof, and I just figured I could make it just as sexy.
7: Remove your hose from either side of the pumps. Undo the two nuts. But hold the flange. Yeah.
5: I think you cherry-picked the language.
3: No, I didn't cherry-pick.
5: That was the manual?
3: That's all it was. That's all it was. It was just as simple as that.
5: And so what's happened to it?
3: So, and this is why I don't work as a marine mechanic. I put it all back in the boat and stood back to look at my work. Drip, drip. It's leaking even more around the seal. I'm going, oh. So I've taken it all off, pulled the O-rings out. I put an O-ring in around the wrong way, in backwards.
5: That's why you're not working on the space shuttle.
3: So it was, you know, spurting, yes. But I had trouble with O-rings.
5: That's right.
3: So then I put it all back together again, put it back in, and started it. No water. I went, team success. But I looked out at the out pump, no water. The impeller wasn't spinning.
5: So I hadn't supposed greased. To pump water coming
3: yeah,
5: in.
3: Yeah, I hadn't greased it enough. The reason it wasn't leaking water, it wasn't pumping water, and then you blow the engine up. So I pulled it apart again, and I went, okay, I'm just going to have a rest. I'll just have a rest. And I just couldn't leave it be.
5: Of course you couldn't.
3: So I took it out to my garage, pulled it all apart, put it back together, turned it in my fingers, and I thought, it's working. Put it on my bench vise. One last screw fell out of my bench vise, fell down, and broke off, snapped off one of the inlet pumps.
5: Are you trying to be sexy? Because these words
3: wasn't
5: aren't
3: sexy.
5: Working.
3: That was a different narrative.
8: I have had it with these motherfucking
3: sea pump
8: on this motherfucking boat.
3: That's
5: wow. Judicious use of beeps.
3: Don't blame me. Blame
5: I'd be happy to hear Sam Hewen talk like that.
3: Oh, you and the old stag. Coming up, Jam Muscle Memory. There is $2,000 on the line. Jonesy and Amanda driving you home with Jam Nation.
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8: Good afternoon, I'm Olivia Hicks. Hawthorn heads have admitted they didn't want their partnership with Tasmania to end. The AFL's ending the 25-year deal for the Hawks to play home games in Launceston next year, ahead of the Devils joining the comp in 2028. Club president Sandy Gowers admitting the breakup's one-sided.
9: We've got a long and proud history of playing good football down there and bringing a lot of tourism to the state. And look, we put up what we felt were strong and rational arguments for us to continue to play some games down there. We're open to what that looked like.
8: The Tasmanian government has formally apologised for the practice of human specimens being removed from autopsies without the knowledge of families and then given to a museum to be displayed. Between 1966 and 1991, 177 human remains were stolen from autopsies and given to the R.A. Rotter Museum of Pathology in Hobart without the knowledge or consent of families. Health Minister Bridget Archer delivered an apology in State Parliament today in front of family members.
10: It's important to remember that these were not just body parts or specimens or human remains. They were people.
8: Disturbing new details have emerged after three people were found dead in Sydney, including a woman and two children aged 4 and 12. It's alleged the 47-year-old man who's charged with DV murder was the father and full-time carer. It's understood the children suffered from severe autism. Police also revealing they moved to Australia from Bangladesh 10 years ago.

0: If you or someone you know needs help, call 1-800-RESPECT. Police are investigating a suspicious fire at a unit complex in the state's north this morning. The Tasmania Fire Service was called to the property in Ravenswood shortly before 8:30am after reports of a fire within one of the vacant units. The blaze was contained before an investigation determined it was deliberately lit. Anyone with information is asked to contact police or Crime Stoppers.
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0: Turning to your sport now, and the AFL Tribunal will decide whether to accept Essendon's challenge on Xavier Duursma's sanction for rough conduct. He was slapped with a $2,000 fine for the tackle on Fremantle's Isaiah Dudley, who had to be helped from the ground just before half-time in Sunday's clash. The challenge made via written submission, the Tribunal to give its decision tomorrow. And Hawthorn's 25-year stint of playing games in Tassie is coming to an end. The AFL has ended the agreements of the Hawks playing home games in Launceston. They'll play their final match next year before the Devils enter the comp in 2028. I'm Olivia Hicks. That's the latest now from the newsroom.
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9: What a creep. I've
10: heard them describe him as a drunken idiot.
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13: Jonesy and Amanda, those are names that you would never forget.
14: It's showtime.
15: Well, hello there. Just an update on our desk here, the radio panel, as we like to call it in the trade. Jem Y. Rye, who is in control of the panel.
16: Yeah.
15: You were in a bit of a flap before.
16: It looks like it's fixed, thanks to the tech team here. I didn't really do anything, but yeah.
15: Well, Jeff came down, and I noticed that he just sort of...
17: gave it a kick.
15: Yeah.
17: You know, apparently, according to the NASA rules, there's a certain checklist that you do, even early NASA in the 60s.
16: Mm-hmm.
17: Step one, step two, step three, and then it was apply lunar boot.
15: Yeah, give it a boot.
17: I think that's probably what they did, the modern version of reboot. But the old version was just kick it with a boot.
15: Yeah, well, that's what Jeff did to Ryan.
17: Oh, did he? And he wears those pointy shoes too.
15: Ryan referred to himself as talent just when I came in today.
16: No, this needs context, not... okay.
15: He said, guys, tell Amanda what you said.
17: What did you say?
16: No, there was someone, there was other people in the studio, and Jonesy was like poking his head around and said, oh, you're scouting out new talent. And then he goes, oh, you reckon you're talent, do you? Like that.
15: No, I think you're very talented, mate.
17: You're a razzer, Brendan.
15: I'm not a razzer.
17: We might have to apply the boot on you.
15: I'm not a razzer at all because I'm flush with cash. We have so much cash
17: to
15: give away.
17: We've got $2,000, obviously, for Instagram,
15: yep,
17: which happens after 5 o'clock. But coming up next, Jam Muscle Memory, $2,000 is on the line.
15: JonesyDemanda.com.au. Also, tin hats are fixed a little bit later on. It's Tin Hat Tuesday. That's coming up. Jonesy and Amanda driving you home with Jam Nation.
1: Jonesy.
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0: I took it last night. I slept like a baby. Stress test challenge. Jonesy and
2: Amanda. Every day we have $2,000 that could be yours.
0: Yeah. Yeah. How good's your muscle memory? Peter's in Hilbert. Hello, Peter.
3: Hi, guys. How you doing?
2: Very well, thank you. Have you heard how this works before?
3: A little bit here and there. I'm usually driving, so sometimes I get it. Sometimes I'm out of the car, which...
0: Peter, you've got to get this. Everyone's got it thus far. You'll... And that was just yesterday.
2: Everyone's got it.
0: But you don't want to be the one that didn't get it.
3: I'll try not to let you down.
2: No. Peter, $2,000 is for you. Let me explain how it works. We give you a subject... And you have 10 seconds to list five varieties of that subject. So, let's see. Ryan, you've got the timer?
4: Yep.
2: Okay. Are you ready to go, Peter?
3: Bring it on.
2: When we start the timer for $2,000, we want five examples. Sports. Go.
3: Football, soccer, hockey, cricket, tennis.
2: Oh, there my it is. Goodness.
0: Peter.
2: That was like 2 seconds. How long did that take,
0: 2.7 seconds.
2: Wow.
0: Peter, 2.7 seconds.
2: You've let no one down,
0: you're like the
2: Peter.
0: Roger Bannister of the quiz world. There you go.
2: Thanks, Peter. That's a new and modern reference.
0: It's a sporting throwback. Beat the minute mile. Peter, congratulations.
3: $2,000. Thank you so much.
2: Congratulations. And make sure everyone now get your roll of alfoil out. Take a deep breath, because we're entering Tin Hat Tuesday.
0: Yes, if you'd like to register, by the way, for Jam Muscle Memory, jonesyandamanda.com.au. 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

0: Transit Amanda driving you home this Tuesday, the 19th of May. On any other day, that would be a bit unusual, but maybe I've been replaced by someone else.
1: Oh, I hope they're better.
0: Because today is Tin Hat Tuesday.
1: It is indeed.
0: Something that you started.
1: It started kind of as a throwaway, lightweight joke. And the more my algorithm, the more I talk about it, the more I share these things that have come through with the producers and with you, Brendan, the more my algorithm feeds it. So my algorithm thinks I'm fully cooked. So conspiracy theories.
0: I don't think the algorithm has to do that
1: anymore. We had a lot of, in the old days, it was, I'm not a conspiracy theorist, but now people go, I'm a full conspiracy theorist. So I'm not, by the way. Are you, Brendan?
0: No.
1: Are you, Ryan?
2: No.
1: But we're happy to hear all the conspiracies. So let me go through some of the ones before we get to your calls. Some of the ones that have come across my desk this week. First of all, here's one about Bigfoot. We've heard a lot about Bigfoot, about does he exist? How big is he? Have people really photographed him, et cetera, et cetera. But did you know that, in fact, he's an interdimensional time traveler?
3: Do you think Bigfoot is an animal, or do you think Bigfoot is an interdimensional being that is going through portals in the national parks, and that's why they invented the national parks, was to protect these portals? Also, is that why Missing 411 exists? And Missing 411 is people that go missing in national parks under mysterious circumstances, or they never turn up ever again. They just disappear off the face of the earth, or they end up in places like miles away from where they started in locations they couldn't have got alone. Look at these maps. The top map is Missing 411. The bottom map is Bigfoot sightings in the United States. Do you see a correlation there? I'm not saying Bigfoot is taking these people by any means. All I'm saying is if Bigfoot's going through portals, what if these people are going through portals too?
1: Wake up, people. That's what's happening. So.
0: Yeah, right.
1: That, and I'm glad you said it's not like Bigfoot is taking all those people, because I'd like to think of him as slightly benevolent. So people are just going through portholes.
0: I never thought of him as a threat.
1: The portals. He's on the love boat. No, he's not really a threat.
0: No.
1: But if he's coming through the portal, other people
0: might be. When did you first discover Bigfoot? As far as a thing.
1: At the same time that all those documentaries about the Bermuda Triangle, our fear of quicksand, that's all.
0: As a kid, I was watching The $6 Million Man, and that's where we saw Bigfoot. And Bigfoot and The $6 Million Man.
1: Had a fight?
0: They had a fight. And it's possibly the lamest fight I've ever seen.
1: How big was Bigfoot?
0: He was not as big as you'd think.
1: Could he rock a chunky heel? Was he wearing a shoe for that Bigfoot?
0: Well, the $6 million man, that's pretty much just you now, being a woman with your hip replacement.
1: That's true. That's true.
0: You'd have to adjust it to what it would be now, proportionately.
1: I'll tell my accountant to get onto it. So that's one of the stories. Right, what about this one? There's a theory that as to why big churches don't have the bells anymore. The theory behind the removal of bells in churches isn't because people live a lot closer to churches and find it highly irritating. It's because these bells apparently used to bong at specific frequencies that made us feel good. Not only did it make the physical world better, the energetic and vibrational fields around them affected all of us. It was good for our health. It warded off negative energy, et cetera, et cetera. Even influenced weather patterns, it says here. So they've removed all those bells because they don't want us to have, Big Bell, doesn't want us to have this kind of energy.
0: So wouldn't Big Bell want it to sell more bells?
1: Right. Big Bell would want it.
0: Mm-hmm.
1: Big society, big lizard Illuminati.
0: Right, they don't want us to have this.
1: A case in point, they say that all the new music is now tuned to 432 hertz.
0: Right.
1: And 432 hertz it used to be 432.
0: Right.
1: Now it's 440.
0: Okay.
1: It's all the music is
0: so
1: now
0: for frequency.
1: 440 hertz. Is that the same thing as frequency?
0: But I think so.
1: Songs on high rotation, we should know. So it makes the music a little unsettling.
0: Right.
1: It's not good for us. It impacts our health.
0: Mm-hmm.
1: And that way, they said that the Nazis used to use this because it makes you more susceptible. It makes you lean in to anxiety.
0: The Nazis didn't have bells?
1: This isn't about bells. This is about changing the frequency of the audio we're surrounded by to make us susceptible and to make us anxious. And when you hear this song, I tend to agree.
0: Makes me want to bong on.
1: That's just two. Right. I have more.
0: Jonesy Demander driving you home with Jam Nation.
2: 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Follow Jonesy and Amanda on Instagram and Facebook.

0: Jonesy and Amanda driving you home this Tuesday.
1: That's what Tin Hat Tuesday is all about. Wake up, people. We're all living blind to what's really going on.
0: Take it away, boys.
2: Do you believe in that the world is flat? I don't know, eh?
1: There you have it.
0: I don't know, eh?
1: Let's get a couple of more my conspiracies out of the way before we take your calls.
0: Yeah, okay.
1: How about this one? This is from a guy who is a legendary screenwriter, Roger Avery. It's kind of woo-woo and weird. Can you tell me, Ryan, who is Roger Avery, a famous legendary screenwriter?
3: He co-wrote Pulp Fiction with Tarantino.
1: Okay.
3: Yeah.
1: That's probably the biggest one.
3: Yeah.
1: Well, this is his take. He said that all of history before 1600 has been falsified. It's all fake. All of history has been changed. About 1,000 years have been added to the timeline in order to justify land claims. He says that the Vatican, the Romanovs, and other powerful organizations allegedly colluded to erase a massive civilization called the Great Tartaria, visible on countless old maps, along with the Mongols and the Huns. He said that Rome actually fell in 1600, and he said here, when you see how history is constantly being rewritten in real time, it's not so hard to believe. Isn't it? Isn't it, Roger? Isn't it?
0: Oh. I don't know. If you went to Italy, you sort of get it. At Colosseum.
1: But he's saying it's all fake before that, that it didn't fall to the 1600s.
0: Yeah, I do.
1: He's saying it's all fake before then.
0: Yeah, I know. Before the 1600s.
1: Yeah.
0: But the Colosseum's been around since 600 AD.
1: Oh, so you think, Brendan.
0: I'm just saying, if you have a look at it.
1: Oh, if you read a history friggin' book. Anyway, let me get to my
0: list. I'm not here to poo-poo.
1: I am. That's poo-poo. Here's another one. This story is about... This is ridiculous. So this has been circulating, apparently, and it's got fans, quote, demanding answers. Mariah Carey put up a social media post about an award that she'd won, and underneath it, Justin Bieber, apparently, wrote this.
4: Justin Bieber comments under Mariah Carey's post, "You killed your mom and sis for the Illuminati and literally ate your own mom." Like, WTF?
1: Yes. Social media was thrown into chaos.
0: Yeah.
1: After a comment attributed to Justin Bieber saying that she was involved in the deaths of her mother and sister and that she ate them. Mm. And you see why fans are demanding answers. This may surprise you to hear. There is currently no verified evidence that Bieber wrote the statement or... funnily enough, that there's any veracity to the statement itself.
0: Well, that's a lot to get through, isn't it? You know, mum and your sister.
1: Yeah, yeah. No, well, not at once. You'd have I reckon you'd have one of those garage standalone freezers.
0: A chest freezer.
1: A chest. You'd have chests. Yeah,
0: I think you'd have to. Right.
1: Anyway, that's my contribution. That's my contribution for today.
0: Okay. Josh has joined us. Josh, welcome to the folly.
5: How you going?
0: Good, thanks.
1: What have you got for us, Josh?
5: So I saw online today that David Attenborough is actually God and that he got sick of people not appreciating nature, so he came here himself to show it all off and boast about it.
1: To boast about his
0: work? Fair enough.
5: About nature.
0: Yeah, no, of course.
1: Yeah, yeah, yeah, of course, we understand.
0: I like how you've called him David Attenborough as well.
1: Yeah, he's your mate.
0: That's a perfect... It's a perfect name for him.
1: Wouldn't it?
0: He's 100 years of age.
1: And how frustrated David Attenborough would be at the people who aren't listening to his message.
0: Did you see that picture of him as a middle-aged man talking to King Charles? When King Charles was a boy.
1: I know. Yeah, I know.
0: And he's, Josh.
1: And he's also talking to Keith Richards as a newborn baby.
0: Josh, thank you.
1: We're going to take more of them. Keep them coming.
0: Jonesy and Amanda driving you home with Jam Nation.
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12: Hi, I'm Rana Hussein. Qualifying for the French Tennis Open got underway overnight with Aussie Taylor Preston losing her opening match. Madison Inglis, Priscilla Hahn, Storm Hunter and Talia Kokkonen are all in action tonight, aiming for a spot in the main draw. Meanwhile, Daria Kasatkina has won her opening round match at the Strasbourg Open. The women's surfers won't be hitting the water today at the New Zealand Pro with another lay day called. Molly Picklam and Tyler Wright are both in the quarterfinals. And Aussie basketballer Alana Smith was in action for the Dallas Wings today in their WNBA clash against the Washington Mystics.
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0: Jonesy, the man of driving you home on any other Tuesday, this would be unusual that we're wearing alfoil on our heads, but today is Tin Hat Tuesday.
1: Do you believe in that the world is flat? I don't know, hey.
0: I don't know.
2: We've had quite a few that have come across my desk, and now it's your turn.
0: You don't even have a desk. Elizabeth is here.
2: Hello, Elizabeth.
3: Hello, how are you?
2: Very great. Well. What's your conspiracy theory?
3: Well, it's a bit of an unusual one. There is a belief that people with Rh-negative blood, which is only 15% of the population that have this Rh-negative, were actually related back to aliens. That an ancient civilization got it on with the aliens.
2: Oh.
3: And it's come through that line, and there's a place in northern, with that low, rate of Rh negative around the world. But in this place called Basque, I think you pronounce it, it's in the north of Spain, south of France.
2: The Basque, Basque country, as they call it.
3: Correct, yes. There's a concentration of it of 35%. And they speak a very unusual language that does not relate back to any part of Europe. And, it's got no basis from Europe. It just stands alone as a unique language.
2: Fascinating.
3: So perhaps the aliens and the English like the north of Spain for a holiday. I don't know.
2: I would check their pubes for crop circles.
0: That would have been in it for the probing. A lot of people go to Spain for that, alien or otherwise.
2: That's right.
0: It's very good.
2: Elizabeth, that's fascinating, and thank you.
0: Tatum has joined us.
2: Over to you, Tatum. What's your conspiracy theory?
4: G'day. How are you?
2: Very great. Well.
4: My conspiracy theory here is that Anne Hathaway, famous actress, is the same Anne Hathaway from way back when who was married to Shakespeare. And her husband, I think his name's Adam Schulman, is the reincarnation of Shakespeare. Now, if you look at pictures of them and you look at paintings of the two from way back when, there's an uncanny resemblance.
2: Well, because she's got the same name and she looks a bit like her. That's the science that I need.
0: Have we ever seen either of them wearing a ruff, the neck garment they used to wear in those days?
2: Do you think that would be definitive proof for you,
0: Brendan? I'd like to see Anne Hathaway in a ruff.
2: If the new Anne Hathaway is spoken iambic pentameter, that might go some way to convince me.
0: Tatum, thank you.
2: I love it. Tatum, and thank you.
0: I was getting a bit worried that we hadn't heard from Rob. Rob from Melton has given us many great conspiracies. Alcatraz escapees were in Apollo 11.
2: Mm-hmm.
0: There was cloning, has been around since the 40s.
2: Was he also that pigeons were spies? Was that Rob?
0: No. And JFK was shot by his own chauffeur. I was worried that something had happened to you, Rob, but you're here.
5: Yes, I am.
2: What you got for us today, Rob?
5: I've heard all the stuff that's already been put on. It's all over TikTok and all that stuff about the Rh negative blood.
0: Yeah, right.
5: But they say it's actually connected to the Anunnaki, not aliens. But anyway, what I'm going to talk about today is a double connection to the year 2012.
2: Mm-hmm.
5: All right, one, the Mayan calendar, how it ended in 2012 and everybody thought it was going to be a doomsday scenario. It was just an end of a cycle. It's just the end of the age of Pisces and the beginning of the age of Aquarius.
2: Right.
5: All right. And the connection to the to 2012, Amanda, you being a former Beyond 2000
2: presenter.
5: Personality, yes. In 2012 and everybody thought it was going to be a doomsday scenario. It was just an end of a cycle.

0: Glass?
1: No, what's that?
0: Apparently the elites created a contraption or a machine that actually, that can actually look into the past and look into the future. Right?
1: Mm.
0: And apparently they've looked into the past and they've actually confirmed that the crucifixion actually happened. Right? But that's not the kicker. They've put a whole heap of different types of scenarios into this machine, right, for post-2012. It doesn't matter what scenario they come up with and put into the machine, the outcome is exactly the same after 2012.
1: What's that outcome?
0: It hasn't been disclosed. But what my theory is that man's control over everything has come to an end.
1: And who's controlling us instead?
0: Well, it's gone back into the hands of God.
2: Oh. Well, that sounds pretty reasonable, Rob. I'm happy with that.
1: I don't know how many people dispute the crucifixion.
2: Rob, thank you.
1: Rob, thank you. We like that you're a thinker.
2: I have no further questions, Rob.
1: Can I take my tinfoil hat off now? My head's itchy.
2: It's driving me crazy. Jonesy and Amanda driving you home with Jam Nation.
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2: 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This is your news now.
3: Good evening, I'm Olivia Hicks. The daughter of a man whose body parts were retained by a Hobart museum without consent is calling for an independent inquiry into the institutions involved. Between 1966 and 1991, 177 human remains were stolen from autopsies and given to the R.A. Rodder Museum of Pathology in Hobart without the knowledge or consent of families. The Tasmanian Parliament today apologised to relatives affected. Lena Story's father died by suicide in 1976 and says finding out parts of her father had been taken during his autopsy added to their grief.
4: I think the apology today is tokenism unless Bridget Archer can guarantee us, the families, an independent inquiry.
3: Sam Mitchell feels like he's been kicked out of home with the news the AFL's pulled the pin on Hawthorn's Tassie deal. The Hawks have played home games in Launceston since 2001, but the partnership will end next year ahead of the Devils' entry into the comp in 2028. Coach and former player Sam Mitchell not shying away from his disappointment.
5: I'm obviously disappointed. I've been going there since, you know, the early 2000s, and, you know, the people at the coffee shop, in the hotels, and you go on the same sort of walks and you're around the same people all the time, and it feels like we're sort of being kicked out of a home.
3: A 27-year-old man from Gardiners Bay has been charged with a raft of offences following an incident in Blackmans Bay in the state's south yesterday. Police were called after reports a man had fired a shotgun at a vehicle during a disturbance involving people who were known to each other. It's alleged the man was in possession of a firearm when arrested, with two other firearms allegedly located nearby in a vehicle. He has been remanded in custody to appear in the Hobart Magistrates Court tomorrow morning. A suppression order protecting the appearance of the Snowtown killer has been lifted, meaning the public can now know what he looks like. The 45-year-old was 19 when he was locked up for his role in the infamous Bodies in the Barrels murders in the 90s in South Australia. At the time, the court suppressed his image to protect him after he helped convict his co-accused. And if you need friends, you're going to have to join a club or take up a hobby. New research into Australia's loneliness epidemic showing that shared experiences form close friendships, but it can take up to 200 hours to form a bond. Orange Sky also finding volunteering can boost our own mental well-being.
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3: Turning to your sport now, and the Brisbane Lions are making the most of their downtime between rounds 10 and round 11 to reflect on their crushing loss to the Cats in the grand final rematch last week. Young gun Levi Ashcroft admitting it wasn't their best performance.
6: 10-day break will help us reset and have a mini bye sort of thing for the whole team. So, yeah, hopefully we can reset and get back to our best this weekend.
3: And as mentioned earlier, Hawthorn has expressed its disappointment with the AFL ending the club's long-standing deal to play games in Launceston. The league informing the club they would not be able to continue playing home games in the state beyond the end of 2027. The club referring to the decision as a forced end to the relationship. I'm Olivia Hicks. That's the latest now from the newsroom.
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3: Just when we were participating in Tin Hat Tuesday.
20: Very fatigued. Or THT.
3: I'm completely exhausted.
20: You need a bit of THC to deal with THT.
3: WTF. I need to take a breather. I'm just exhausted.
20: You started this.
3: I know.
20: This is your baby.
3: I know, but I'm...
20: You've become an acolyte to this.
3: I haven't. Because I'm not a believer in this stuff.
20: Sure.
3: I find it fascinating, but it's exhausting.
20: It is.
3: Because all that anti-science stuff is
20: I know,
3: so,
20: you wore the lab coat.
3: Of what I believe in.
20: Mm-hmm.
3: So interesting. But I did like the one with...
20: I won't tell Dr. Carl that you're into this. He won't know.
3: I'm not into this. That's the thing. I'm not into this.
20: He'll be very disappointed.
3: I'm leaning into this segment, but I'm not into this.
20: Okay.
3: But what's interesting is that we got a call before, which I really enjoyed, actually, about David Attenborough, or David Attenborough, as he called it.
21: So I saw online today that David Attenborough is actually God, and that he got sick of people not appreciating nature, so he came here himself to show it all off and boast about it.
20: Right on, Attenborough.
3: Attenborough, which I think is an interesting lead into this story that I've seen. This is about Edinburgh Zoo.
20: Mm-hmm.
3: They've got a newborn capybara. Have you seen what a capybara is? It's a bit like Glenn Powell, that actor.
20: Ah, yeah.
3: And a bit like a rockery. It's a bit wombatish. It's in South America. It's a bit wombatish, but it has a neck. Mm-hmm. A wombat with a neck is pretty much a capybara.
20: Okay.
3: But so they've had a new baby capybara born, the first in 18 years to be born in captivity. And the youngster is set to have its first health check in a few weeks, but they find out it's sex and they'll choose a name.
20: Oh.
3: Doesn't happen straight away. But fans have already put forward one name. It's not Capybara, McCapybara face. It's David Attenborough.
20: Ah, of course.
3: B-A-R-A, Capybara, Attenborough, yep. Or Attenborough.
20: I get it.
3: Okay.
20: It's not as good as Attenborough.
3: No, but still, it's a capybara who could be named after David Attenborough. I think it's a lovely thing. The animal keeper said they're very proud of the capybara's parents. Do you want to know what their names are? The mum is Luna and the dad is Rodney.
20: Luna and Rodney.
3: Luna and Rodney have given birth to little David Attenborough.
20: Okay.
3: And we wish everyone well. Hope they're not on welfare.
20: I hope not either. The pup test is coming up a bit later on. Ring cameras. Have you got one at your home? Well, you want to come down to the Jonesy Amanda Arms for this particular pub test.
3: But coming up next, we've heard about Jesus turning water into wine. We heard it on the Tin Hat Tuesday. No, we didn't. Wait till you hear what's been turned into whiskey.
20: Instagram on its way as well. That's all coming up. Jonesy and Amanda driving you home with Jam Nation.
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0: Guernsey to Amanda driving you home with Jam Nation this Tuesday, the 19th of May.
1: I've been reading about this man who decided to create something called Gilpin Family Whiskey. Ooh. I guess his surname is Mr. Gilpin.
0: Yep.
1: Not his surname being Mr. Gilpin. My name is Jeffrey Mr. Gilpin. But he has made whiskey.
0: That's hard to make.
1: Is it?
0: Well,
1: are you a whiskey drinker?
0: I like Larry Emder's whiskey. He dropped some around in my house. That was nice.
1: The Emder whiskey.
0: Yeah, Ben Buckler. Yeah, it's not bad.
1: Yeah.
0: But he's right into it.
1: I've got a friend who was trying to cut down on her drinking, so she bought a bottle of really expensive whiskey and just sips it. And mm-hmm. suggested I do the same.
0: You were going
1: to
0: do it.
1: I bought an expensive bottle of whiskey, took one sip, didn't like it, and then sculled a glass of wine. I like to gulp it.
0: Yeah,
1: and
0: right.
1: You can't gulp whiskey.
0: Yeah. Yeah.
1: And I have to put in so many mixes in it would defeat the purpose.
0: I toyed with making homebrew many years ago.
1: But not whiskey.
0: No. That's a different kettle of fish because you don't want to turn it into ethanol and go blind because that's what happens.
1: How do you not turn it into that?
0: Well, I don't know. That's why I don't make spirits.
1: Well, let me tell you what's happened
0: here. There's a fine line between methanol and ethanol. Actually, I don't think you can drink methanol. I shouldn't be making it. I think it's got to be ethanol. Do not take any whiskey tips off me.
1: No, or your friends in prison. So this British designer, James Gilpin, has created this. He has extracted sugar from the urine of people with uncontrolled diabetes.
0: Right.
1: I guess by uncontrolled it means unprocessed. Yeah. You've got a lot of bad information today.
0: Sorry, my mum's a diabetic. Did you know that?
1: Do you drink her urine?
0: No.
1: The method focuses on harvesting glucose, which diabetics excrete in high amounts when their blood sugar isn't properly regulated. So he collects it, purifies it.
0: Mm-hmm.
1: This is a nice touch. The urine is collected often from elderly volunteers, the first of which was his grandmother.
0: Oh, yay.
1: He purifies it to drinking water standards using techniques similar to water treatment. Takes out the sugar, fermentation, distillation and blending. It's not for commercial sale. Mm. He just wanted to see if it could be done. And as he said, the project was a conceptual piece to spark discussion about medical waste. I don't want to discuss medical waste when I'm drinking whiskey. Medical waste, aging and biotechnology. So forget grandfather port. You're going to your grandma's urinated whiskey.
0: You know who's up for it?
1: Who?
0: Bear Grylls.
1: Bill Grylls is in there.
0: Chug-a-lugging. Actually, no need to distill it. I'll take it.
1: Who else has a grandmother?
0: Take it straight from the source. The pub jets is coming.
1: Bear Grylls is going, you drink urine once on a TV show.
0: Ring cameras. Have you got a ring camera at home?
1: Do I? I think I do. Is this where people ring and I can see their face at the door? Yes, it does.
0: But they were a saviour. A saviour, but now they're the devil.
1: Are they?
0: We'll put it to the pub test. That's coming up. Jonesy and Amanda driving you home with Jam Nation.
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12: Jonesy and Amanda.
13: 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Is this on?
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12: For the driver.

0: Jonesy Demanda driving you home. It's time to get on down to the Jonesy Demanda Arms for the pub test today.
1: The pub test.
2: Pub test.
1: Does not pass the pub test. Pub test.
2: Pub test.
1: Does it pass the pub test?
2: Pub test.
3: Yeah, the pub test.
1: Doesn't pass the sniff test. Stop it. It's not helpful.
3: Whiskey, anyone?
0: Ring cameras. Do they pass the pub test?
3: I saw something where this man posted a picture of himself, vision of himself, tripping over and his pants falling down. It doesn't look like a setup. But he is saying, am I the only one who thinks ring cameras, surveillance contraptions, have invaded our privacy? We can't have your pants fall down and trip over a sidewalk in privacy. Mm-hmm. I think what's happened here is he's the neighbour, maybe.
0: Yeah.
3: This is what ring cameras do. They are surveillance. They see the front of your house. They see you walking past. They see you spewing in someone's front yard. They see you doing all of that. And that goes up to the cloud somewhere. I mean, they have it on their own recording device.
0: Yeah. Yeah.
3: But can you control the imagery yourself?
0: Do you remember that one, the lady, she's at the wrong house.
3: Oh, yeah. She's going to assist her.
0: And she's up at the thing going, hello, help me.
3: Chucking a big rough head.
0: No, because she's doing the fly.
3: Help me.
0: And she's doing the face of the camera. And then the dude comes out and says, and she goes, oh, my God, this isn't my sister's house. That's very funny. But I think a lot of people are setting up stuff now. But the other overreaching story about this is the privacy. So I've got a little camera at my place, but it's old school hardwired.
3: Meaning the information isn't stored?
0: Yeah, it just goes into my house. But the
3: You're
0: ring,
3: the only one who can see it, is what
0: yeah,
3: you mean.
0: Yeah, the ring goes through the Wi-Fi, and as you say, up into the cloud. Anyone can see that.
3: Well, not only that, but how do you feel being filmed in someone else's camera? Like, you know, someone comes to the door, your door, fair enough, maybe. But if you're walking past, all that kind of stuff. Someone here saying, I regard the outside world as a place where your privacy isn't a right. I accept that people are legally allowed to film me. And what about this person? This is one of the comments. I don't mind the ones on the front doors pointed to the street. I have no expectation of privacy in public. But my next door neighbour has a ring camera on a door at the side of their garage that's pointed at my house.
0: Oh.
3: It can detect whenever I walk into my own backyard. But would be public
0: property. It's only if it rings the bell. That makes sense.
3: No, these might be activated by motion sensors.
0: Well, a mate of mine's got one. It was very handy. You know how Australia Post, they knock on the grass to see if you're home. The guy rang the bell and was about to bugger off. And he went, no, hang on, mate. Put it on the thing. Put it on the stoop. It's fine. He was at work. So that's pretty handy.
3: There are some here that say, if you own a modern cell phone, every moment of your life is being monitored. So where are you going to draw the line? Just accept it. And someone else is saying here, use the peephole in your front door. People who need people.
0: Okay.
3: So how do you feel about it?
0: From the sun here, friend.
3: Ring cameras, is that what we call them?
0: Ring doorbell cameras.
3: Do they pass the pub test?
0: Jonesy Demanda driving you home with Jam Nation.
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1: extra
4: cash,
1: any money. Jonesy and Amanda's.
2: 10 questions, 60 seconds on the clock. You can pass if you don't know an answer. We'll come back to that question if time permits. Get all the questions right, you win $1,000.
5: You can make it $2,000 by answering a bonus question, but here's the jeopardy. It's double or nothing.
2: Already we have given away $2,000 today alone. Aaron is in Elderslie. Hello, Aaron.
6: G'day, how you go?
2: Good.
5: Let's see what we can do for you, Aaron. You're feeling smart and all of that stuff and that?
6: Oh, we're going to give it our best shot.
5: Of course you are.
2: When you say we, are you just talking about yourself or you as the royal we?
6: No, I'm on myself, but I've got my missus here, so she's going to rouse on me if I get this wrong.
5: Okay. Well, let's see how we go. We've got 10 questions, 60 seconds.
2: You don't need
5: seconds.
2: Google. She knows everything.
5: If you're not sure, so pass, because we might have time to come back.
6: All right.
5: Is your wife ready to go?
6: We're ready.
5: Okay. Yeah.
2: Can we hear from your wife just before we start?
5: What's her name?
6: Oh, yeah. Her name's Kayla.
5: Hi, Kayla.
6: Say hi.
7: Hi.
5: Okay. Get ready with a big poking device.
2: Aaron, are you doing a voice?
5: Is there a wife, Aaron?
2: Is there a wife?
6: No, that's a rumor.
5: Okay.
2: Okay, here we
5: go. Let's see how we go. Here we go. You ready to start? We've got 60 seconds. We've got 10 questions. Question number one. How many legs does a spider have?
6: Eight.
5: Question two. Shampoo is used to wash what?
6: Hair.
5: Question three. In science, what's the opposite of matter?
6: Oh, pass.
5: Question four. Marcona is a brand of what?
6: Marcona.
5: Marcona.
6: Oh, coffee.
5: Question five. Finish this. Romeo, Romeo, wherefore art thou?
6: Romeo.
5: Question six. Spare is the name of which royal's memoir?
6: What was that, sorry?
5: Spare is the name of which royal's memoir?
6: Spare, pass.
5: Question seven. What colour is an aeroplane's black box?
6: Black.
5: Oh, it's orange. It's famously orange, invented in Australia.
6: It's orange.
5: Oh, poo. The opposite of matter is antimatter, and Spare is the book that Prince Harry has written.
2: No pipe in. No pipe in for the wife there.
6: No, she doesn't have much to say now.
2: Nothing to say.
5: Aaron, thank you for taking part.
2: Because usually when you're on the phone.
6: Thanks for having.
2: Thanks, Aaron. Usually when you're on the phone, the wife always does the pipe in.
5: I love the stereotypes you come up with. The pipe in.
2: If I'm on the phone talking.
5: The smart person has to shore up
2: our
5: future.
2: No, you're always tell him about the thing. There's always the pipe in. Coming up next, Instagram, by the way.
5: But next, your calls. What do you think of the Ring camera? We've put it to the pub test.
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2: Jonesy and Amanda driving you home. Let's get on down to the Jonesy and Amanda Arms. It's been a big week for the pub test.
3: The pub test.
4: Pub test.
3: Does not pass the pub test.
4: Pub test.
3: Pub test.
4: Does it pass the pub test?
3: Pub test.
5: Yeah, the pub test.
4: Doesn't pass the sniff test.
3: Stop it. It's not helpful.
6: Does Three Daughters Down have a ring mirror? Not a ring mirror, what a ring camera.
2: I guess what you're doing there.
6: Words that didn't make any sense.
2: Made no sense. I'm going to refuse your service. You're going to have to leave. That's what we're talking about. Ring cameras, do they pass the pub test? I got to admit, my favourite one is that lady. She thinks she's going to a sister's house, and her sister lives in one of those communities where all the houses look the same, so it's an easy mistake. And she comes up and does her adaptation.
6: She leans right into the camera.
2: And it looks like the movie The Fly. Yeah. And she's going, well, this is her.
7: Help me! Help me!
8: Hello.
9: Hi. Am I in the wrong house?
8: I think so, yes, ma'am.
9: Oh,
8: oh
9: my God!
7: I'm so sorry!
8: Hello.
9: Hi.
2: She would go up the street just laughing.
6: My favourite one, and I'll explain to you what you're about to hear. These two women, the doorbell has captured them coming home drunk, and they're looking a little bird up in the... In the gutter system. And they're calling to the bird. They start laughing. One of them farts and then falls over and smashes his head into the garage door. Have a listen.
7: Hi, Mama. You take care of those babies, Mama.
6: That's what the ring mirrors are for.
2: If you're feeling down, just watch those two videos.
6: The ring cameras.
2: There's no setup.
6: All.
2: It's real.
6: But how do you feel about your privacy being invaded? This person here says, I realise when I'm on public property, that's okay. But they've said there's a ring camera that's pointed towards their garage that captures them coming and going.
2: I didn't know you could do that. I thought...
6: Maybe it's motion activated.
2: Well, I thought they were just activated by ringing the bell.
6: Well, how do you feel about them? Let's put them to the pub test. Ring cameras. Do they pass the pub test?
10: We need these cameras at the front door now, especially when you get delivery, because in our area, we're starting to get our parcels knocked off. So it's a big must in our area. And also, if we have security cameras, you can't have them outside your area pointing at other people's houses. It's not allowed.
11: Ring cameras will, with most modern apartment buildings, even the door stations at the front door with the cameras on them, are recording 24/7. So where is the privacy these days?
10: I don't know. I'm dead on the fence. I think a little bit invasion of privacy and a little bit good to catch dodgy people. If they're used wisely, they're okay.
12: I think they're fantastic because we get a lot of people stealing parcels in our area. So we can keep an eye on it.
13: They absolutely pass the pub test. I work for a family violence agency. We install them to support women to save lives. In Victoria, we actually have quite strict legislation around where they can point at as well. So they would not be professionally installed to look at somebody's side fence.
6: That's a brilliant use.
2: Don't save your neighbourinos with Sydney Sweeney and she wanted to come around and borrow a cup of.
6: Well, what if you're separated and you wanted having a gentleman caller. Okay. And your husband goes through it or whatever.
2: Or what if you come home from a big night?
6: And I'm looking at the birds that are nesting. And then this happens.
7: Hi, Mama. Take care of those babies, Mama.
14: Righto, you two. That's enough.
2: Are you sure that's not you?
6: We are back tomorrow for TikTok Tucker.
2: Indeed, Wednesday. 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
1: I need to tell you why I accidentally did the other day. Daughter called, said, can you transfer some money right now? I need $40. I can't get hold of mum. So I was like, yeah, sure. By the way, she had got hold of her mum. Her mum had said no.
2: Oh, no.
1: They didn't have to play me. I was like, sure. My wife said later on, didn't you even check what it was for?
3: No, not really.
1: Just thank you, Dad. Yeah, okay, I'll do what I'm told, yeah. Anyway, I was rushing to do this task. I sent it to my friend Alan by mistake. And as I got the receipt, I went, God damn it, I transferred my friend Alan a random $40. So I messaged my friend Al, going, Al, don't be alarmed. I've accidentally sent you $40. And I didn't say, can I have it back? Because it looks a bit sad. But at the same time, you'd like to think he is going to transfer it back.
4: To the desk.
1: He hasn't replied. But I've seen it. It's been red. He's spending that money. Right, Brewster's? $40.
4: You'll never see that man again.
1: I'm never seeing it again. So anyway, today I'm looking for your stories of the wrong person. Oh. This happens a lot. You ever sometimes been gossiping about somebody and somehow you accidentally send them a message?
4: Oh, yes. Oh, my God.
1: It's my biggest fear.
4: Yes. Oh. Yeah, yeah.
1: It's so easy now. You could send a message to the wrong WhatsApp group, send a text to somebody, the wrong person on an email chain. I remember years ago, we had this pain in the ass listener who was just a nightmare and he'd won a drill. Obviously, back in the UK, I was famously giving away very big prizes. Anyway, barely a show went by. And we said, look, it's standard T's and C's. You'll get it in the next 4 to 6 weeks. Three or four times a show, he go, have you sent the drill? We're like, we don't do the show in a warehouse. We don't have all the prizes. It'll be there in the next 4 to 6 weeks. Anyway, every show, and my producer then sent an email to the whole station saying this, and then strong language, like lots of strong swear words. It's a pain in the backside. Just to let you know, it's his name. He's calling throughout the day. He accidentally CC'd the guy.
4: Oh, no. Not a listener as well.
1: Yes. Oh, my God. He threatened to go to the newspapers. They had to pay him a couple of thousand.
2: Oh, seriously?
3: Wow. To keep you quiet.
1: I still have that email framed. The language is appalling. I realized, as I was reading it, I went, oh, my God, Rocky, I said, you've CC'd that guy. He's crazy.
2: No.
1: This is going to make us. He's got us. What have you done? He's like, no. You know, you can't unsend emails.
4: You can't. Why not? Yes, you need that.
1: We need that undo thing. Yeah. Just like an hour or something.
4: Yeah.
1: It's like it should be in a holding pen.
4: Yeah. In escrow. Yeah.
1: All right. So, Alex, you had a story the other day about someone had definitely put the wrong message in the wrong group chat.
5: A parent in our school WhatsApp group sent 7 messages between the hours of midnight and about 12:45 a.m. The next morning, we get this message saying, apologies for those messages sent.
1: Don't you love those messages? They actually make you feel good. They're all a retraction.
5: They were all deleted. So it was like, delete, delete, delete, delete. So we don't know what they were.
1: You've got to hope someone took screenshots. If you ever see one of those, you've got to take a screenshot immediately.
5: Yeah. And then another parent went, happens, wink emoji.
4: Yeah. Mm. It does happen.
1: Midnight till one.
4: It does.
1: Shenanigans do happen.
5: So I've had so many people come to me saying, what's happened?
1: Did you see them? Did you see them? Dolly Parton has a song about this.
6: It's all wrong, but it's all right.
1: Okay, text in 0475 031043 is the text number. Wrong person.
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0: Christian O'Connell Show. All right, wrong person then. We're looking for your stories. Christian, I was 16, planning to sneak out the house, go to a party. I just texted my friend the lie we would have to tell my mama and the plan of attack. As an incentive to mum.
1: Oh, no.
0: Got grounded for a month.
2: Yeah.
0: Was not good. Oh. Was not good. That's such a long time when you're 16.
3: And it's not the act, it's the cover-up. It's like Watergate. Yes. It's trying to
0: you sound like a baron. My brother sent a text to his boss that was meant for his girlfriend saying, please don't mull up the drugs till I get home.
1: Oh.
0: Now, you're probably wondering, what does that mean? I just Googled that, and now I'm wondering that someone's going to get pinged. There's human resources here. Christian's looking for drugs? You want to find out what that means? You do it on your own Google searches. Okay. I remember last year, a friend of mine, he'd obviously been having a bluey with his wife, Zoe. I don't know how he'd come to send me the message that he meant for his wife, Zoe. But of course, I took a screenshot immediately. Many weeks goes by, I don't send it to him. So I get a message that was obviously meant for Zoe. Zoe, 3 exclamation points.
1: Oh.
0: Please leave me alone. I'm in the garage. And then a sad face.
3: Oh. What a harrowing image.
0: And then an hour later... Oh, God. Sorry. The wrong person. And the worst kind. The wrong person.
4: Oh, we've all been there.
0: Ah, Zoe, please leave me alone. I'm in the garage. And then a sad face. I was like, oh, now I know where your place is to hide from Zoe. You're in the garage. We all need a place like that when it just gets a bit too much. It's like a boy hiding under the bed. All right, your story's then about sending it to the wrong person. Mel, welcome to the show. Did you send something to an annoying customer by mistake?
5: Oh, I did. I was previously an account manager. And I had quite a few builders that I looked after. I was trying to finalise a job with this estimator who was a younger guy. And I just could not get the information out of him that I needed and that he was needing to give me. And I had emailed a few colleagues, you know, saying, I'm just trying to get this job over the line. This guy's such a D-head and I don't know what the heck I'm going to do, but he just is not giving me the answers. Sent the email and then went, oh, no.
0: It's literally ice blood immediately, isn't it?
5: Oh, no. And then I ran into my sales manager and I said, you'd never guess what I just did. And she said, what happened? And I was the whole, oh, no. Quickly picked up the phone, called him up and said, hey, look, really sorry. That wasn't meant for you.
0: Oh, but you both know it so was, D-head. You better on just doubling down. Just checking sure you've read it. I stand by that. It's a new thing we're doing now. We're just calling out D-heads.
5: Over, it was all okay, but it was one of those definite cringe in your... Oh, what have I just done?
0: Mel, thank you very much. Your story, mate.
5: Thank you.
0: Kylie, welcome to the show. So what's your story? Wrong person.
6: So this was a few years ago, and it wasn't me, but it was my ex-sister-in-law. She sent a text by mistake to my mum, which is her mother-in-law, that was supposed to go to my brother, her husband, completely bagging out my mother.
0: No, I'm now going ice face.
6: Yeah, it was hilarious.
0: That's worse than a customer. Hilarious. I'm sorry. Yes. Mother-in-law.
3: Oh, no.
0: No wonder now it's all an ex situation.
6: Yes, 100%. It was honestly, it was the best day of my life. It was hilarious. And still to this day, we talk about it.
0: Of course
6: it.
0: Like, you do.
6: Yeah.
0: They become like legendary folk stories, don't they, in families, those things.
6: It really is.
0: And there's wrong person.
6: And then my mom sent a text message back going, I don't think this was for me.
3: So,
6: yeah.
3: You can never recover
6: from that.
0: You have to divorce.
6: After that.
0: Yeah. Yes. All right. Kylie, incredible story. Thank you very much for sharing.
6: No worries, team. Thanks.
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0: Christian O'Connell Show. So this weekend, my wife and I, all we've done is sort stuff out and we are downsizing. You've got to work out what are we keeping and then what are we selling on Facebook Marketplace. Anyway, we sold quite a lot of stuff, right? It's all good, but there are two things I need to talk about. My wife put on a set of my golf clubs, okay? Oh, I'm retired.
1: Oh, wow.
0: Golf was a cruel maiden to me and I am retired.
2: That was a short career.
0: It's real short. Now, I said to my wife as a joke, because she was like, you know, it's on my account, so, you know, what would I put here? And I'd say, well, you know, they're a full set there. There's two Callaway drivers. So this, it's actually, this is in, they're in good condition, just painfully badly used. Maybe. Like, but I said as a joke, I went, yeah, make sure you mention they're right-handed clubs.
1: Right.
0: Anyway, 10 minutes later, she obviously listed them as right-handed golf clubs. I just say this, Chris! Someone's DM me going, I don't, there's no such thing. There's no such thing as right-handed golf clubs. It's like a right-handed mattress. You just... It's a stick. You don't go looking in nature for left-handed sticks. So anyway, then someone said, I didn't realise, I just presumed she'd know to put them on for a couple of $100. $40.
2: No!
1: Oh, no!
0: Get this.
1: That's not even a lot.
0: A man DM'd her going, does your husband know you're...
1: Oh, really?
0: He's selling these and for this amount of money.
2: It sounds like a bit of divorcee.
0: Yes.
1: Yeah.
0: Just you want to stick it in somebody else. I'll sell you sticks with toe rack. 30, 40, 40 bucks. Callaway's included.
2: Boy, that is criminal.
0: Oh, wow. There was a golf pro within 10 minutes. I saw him come. It was like it was Nambo. He did, you know, when you're in that movie, you slam the brakes on and he sort of shake. He couldn't believe it was buy of the year.
2: 40.
0: Then we had a look at his profile. Guess what he does? He's got business selling golf clubs.
1: Oh, no.
2: He's
1: going
2: to make a monster.
0: They're going to kill him today. And now we need to talk about this. Now, I need to tell you about something. I'm going to just present the cold hard facts and not show any bias in this. I will throw myself to the mercy of this court of you three, okay? I ask for a fair trial. If I was a biased person, I would say what's happened to me is daylight robbery by my wife. My wife decided to sell the Christmas present I got her last year.
1: Oh,
0: a Theragun.
1: Ouch.
0: A Theragun.
3: Theragun.
0: Nice bit of equipment. You know, that's a Theragun. She sells it, right? $300.
3: Oh, done pretty well there.
0: Surely the money should go to me because I bought the gift.
2: What's your...
0: What do we think?
1: No,
2: absolutely not. No.
0: What?
2: There's no world where the money
0: would go to you. I do not recognize the jurisdiction of this court.
2: No. That, okay, you're both in the wrong, but you're more in the wrong.
0: What?
2: She shouldn't be selling
0: you. I'm an innocent man. I buy a lady a Theragun. She
1: sells
0: it.
1: It's hers to sell.
0: She's got nothing.
1: No, it's hers to sell.
0: Give that back to me.
1: No,
2: you don't give money back to the gift giver. That's mental.
0: Wow.
1: I think you're just bitter over the clubs.
0: I said to her, hey, well, what's happened to that money?
2: No.
0: And then she just looks at me right in the eye, doesn't even blink. It's my gift, so it's my money.
1: Exactly.
2: Yes, exactly. She's
1: 100% right.
0: I don't know about you guys, but I was on the ropes now. She's a former lawyer. I'm representing myself in court. I don't know. I've got rights. Where's my Vegemite?
3: There's no legal precedent here. This is uncharted waters.
2: No, there is precedent.
0: Buy it. I've given money to Myers. And so I should get the money back.
1: You relinquished rights to it in handing it over to Sarah.
2: Exactly.
1: So that's the end of your association.
0: This is a question of morals.
2: No. Yeah. Okay, it is very poor form for her to sell your Christmas present.
0: Money?
2: Yeah. That isn't great.
0: Making money off a gift.
1: Maybe says more about Christian's taste.
0: She asked for the Theragun, Patsy.
1: Oh, she asked?
0: Yes.
1: Okay.
2: No, yeah.
1: Still makes it hers.
2: It's still her money, but she shouldn't be flogging it on Marketplace.
3: Maybe split it.
2: No,
0: I felt like I should have that money to go towards buying her a new gift, and I'll probably be on Marketplace next year.
2: No, you don't want to give a lift. You just want to loan stuff to Sarah.
0: Yeah, well, that's the way it works. In fact, most times at Christmases and birthdays, two wives, you are loaning it to them. And then it gets returned to the shop.
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It's not time to make a change. Just relax, take it easy. You're still young, that's your fault. There's so much you have to know.

0: Jason O'Connell Show. Today's Time Waster. Today is Thank a Tradie Day.
1: Thank you, tradies.
0: Thank you, tradies. We're looking for your tradie songs.
1: Mm-hmm.
0: Our first top five highest earning tradies. What do we think's at number one?
1: Sparkies.
0: Yes, Sparkies at number one.
2: I would have said plumbers.
0: Number two, Pats.
3: Chippies.
0: Dubbers. Number five.
2: What else is there?
0: And number four, riggers.
2: Okay.
3: Is that the people that wreck the scaffolding? They're rigging it?
0: Yeah.
2: Or that work on the oil riggers.
0: And then at number three, boilermakers.
4: Now what is that?
0: What? We're looking for your tradie songs.
1: Mm-hmm.
0: Our first, top five highest earning tradies. What do we think's at number one?
1: Uh-huh.

0: All right, then, Tradie Songs, what are they listening to with that radio at full blast? You ever heard a tradie listening quietly? They just crank it up to the top, don't they?
1: Yeah.
0: And then probably break that knob. All right, they love listening to John Farnham.
2: Yeah.
0: That's right, you're the Vice.
2: Oh, very good. Go.
0: And if, you know, tradies, I know the tools that we, you and I all use, you know, love to get on the tools at the weekend, you know. Hungry like DeWalt. If you know, you know, you love getting on the tools, get the old DeWalt out.
2: Silver Plus.
0: Smoko on the water.
2: Gold.
0: And, this is just confusing me, but I'll go with it anyway. Tainted glove. You know, sometimes they might, you know, a plasterer might have his gloves on, give his hands.
2: Like a brush.
3: You can't think a plasterer wears gloves.
0: I would if I was doing it.
2: Oh, my hands get all dry.
3: Oh, my manicure.
0: Oh, my, when I'm folding up my wet cardboard later. You're going to have another glove or something, Sarah. All right, Rhea, what are those tradies listening to?
2: Stevie Wonder was a great tradie.
0: Stevie Wonder, really?
2: Yeah. He's living for the chippy.
0: No, he's not. Bronze.
2: Little Richard. He drove a Hilux. It was a Fruity Ute.
0: Oh, God bless. God bless. Very good. Fruity Ute's great.
2: Kylie Minogue's doing the smoker motion.
0: Hey. Silver.
2: And hey, Bricky, you're so fine. You're so fine. You're good, my man. Hey, Bricky. Hey, Bricky.
0: I love it. It's an instant hit. Banger. All right, today we're looking for your tradie songs. Smokomo. Smokomo. Andrew, very good. Sure. If I could turn up on time. It's me hard to beat that one. Ross Edmonds, that's very good. She's a Makita instead of Maneater.
2: Silver.
0: Live at Makita Loka.
2: Gold.
0: All the single tradies.
2: Gold.
0: All the single tradies should be a feature. Milwaukee like an Egyptian.
2: Silver plus.
0: Getting jiggy saw with it.
2: Silver.
0: Plaster of puppets.
2: Bronze.
0: Walk like an electrician.
2: Gold.
0: All right, who's the winner today, Rio?
2: If I could turn up on time, Ross.
0: Congratulations.
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2: Kingswood! 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

0: best songs of all time continue soon on 7HO Classic Hits. 80s hits you will love. The 90s and 2000s. 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
7: Good morning, I'm Britt Allen. A 27-year-old man's been charged with a raft of offences following an incident at Blackmans Bay on Monday. Police were called after reports a man had allegedly fired a shotgun at a vehicle during a disturbance involving people who were known to one another. It's alleged he was in possession of a firearm when arrested, with two other firearms located in a nearby vehicle. The Gardiners Bay man's been remanded in custody to appear before the Hobart Magistrates Court this morning. Independent MP David O'Byrne's questioned the state government's ability to deliver a proposed housing development at Dowsing Point. It's after a joint state and federal plan was announced for up to 1,000 new homes to be built on land currently occupied by the Derwent Barracks.
8: A 450-lot subdivision at Huntingfield, which formed part of the fast-track announcement, has to date had nothing built on it, and blocks have only recently gone to market. Given the housing crisis continues to worsen day by day, we cannot see a repeat of these massive failures.
7: Premier Jeremy Rockliffe says the government's acknowledged the challenges of the past and has created a new department to address housing issues. Up to 90,000 current and former KFC workers could be entitled to compensation amid claims the fast food chain breached the Fair Work Act by failing to provide them with 10-minute paid rest breaks. Shine Lawyers has launched a class action. It says anyone who worked for the Colonel between 2017 and 2023 could be eligible for a payout. Donald Trump has warned he's willing to launch fresh strikes against Iran after hitting pause yesterday for fresh talks between Middle Eastern allies and Tehran. The US president insists Iran's desperate to make a deal and is blaming internal American politics for the conflict dragging on.
9: How do you feel when you're negotiating, you're winning every point, and they say, but in Washington, they want to stop you from negotiating. They want to stop you, and it's only political. It's the Democrats. They're dumb.
7: And the new Kylie Minogue documentary will be released on Netflix today. The three-part series documents her journey from neighbours to global superstardom and features never-before-seen footage from her personal archives.
10: Life makes sense to me on stage. I don't know where we're going. There's certainly no end.
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7: To sport now, and the Tasmania Devils will be given access to homegrown talent and special father-son rules during the club's first decade in the AFL. The league announcing it will allow our state team special access to pre-list local players, as well as the sons of players like Saints champion Nick Riewoldt. And former Bombers captain Zach Merritt is trying to stay upbeat despite the club's 1-9 start to the season. Telling Fox Sports, he's having to find joy in the little things.
12: Trying to find those little wins, little enjoyment moments, whether it's training, whether it's conversations with young players and trying to guide them along the journey. And then
13: Is that enough for you though? Like you?
12: Well, that's sort of where I am now. That's sort of what it is.
7: That's the latest in news and sport. I'm Brit Aylin.
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4: Good morning, I'm Britt Aylin, joining you from the Hobart newsroom. Australia is dealing with its biggest outbreak of diphtheria in 50 years. It's spread from the Northern Territory to WA, Queensland and South Australia. Federal Health Minister Mark Butler telling the ABC 133 cases have now been confirmed up in the NT.
5: I was up in Alice Springs a couple of weeks ago meeting with the Aboriginal Medical Service for the Northern Territory. They're obviously deeply, deeply concerned. Almost all of the cases are Indigenous Australians.
4: The bacterial infection can present as a sore throat, swollen glands or a skin infection. A Gardiner's Bay man's been charged with multiple offences following an alleged incident at Blackmans Bay on Monday in which a vehicle was reportedly shot. Specialist police resources were called in with the Westpac rescue helicopter circling the suburb before the 27-year-old was arrested. He's been remanded in custody to appear before the Hobart Magistrates Court this morning. A Hobart man accused of murdering a woman found dead at a Newtown home on Saturday will return to court in June after the matter was adjourned yesterday. The 56-year-old's been charged with one count of murder and one count of failing to report a death. Police believe the woman had been deceased for weeks before her body was discovered. Tomorrow's state budget will include funding for more neighbourhood houses to be established across Tasmania. The government pledging close to $47 million for 34 neighbourhood houses, as well as $6 million for capital improvements. Michelle Ewington from Neighbourhood Houses Tasmania says a needs analysis will be undertaken.
6: That will help inform sustainable, ongoing funding that allows these organisations to work in place with their communities to deliver on the needs of the individuals.
4: And shoppers are getting more and more savvy amid the cost of living crunch. 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
4: Turning to sport now, and despite its nightmare start to the AFL season, the Essendon CEO says the club will not deviate from its long-term strategy. Tim Roberts guaranteeing fans they'll be seeing out their plan, and that includes coach Brad Scott.
8: Brad is part of the strategy. He's totally aligned. Where I see it, absolutely Brad Scott's going to be our coach.
4: And the AFL is again set to crack down on umpire contact. The league announcing umps will have expanded scope to pay free kicks against players for not clearing the zone if they're told to move. Free kicks will also be paid if contact's made when a player is trying to get around an umpire in their exit lane. And that is the latest in news and sport. I'm Britt Aylin.
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8: Good morning, I'm Brett Aylin. A Gardiner's Bay man will front court this morning following an alleged firearms incident at Blackmans Bay on Monday. Specialist police resources and the Westpac Rescue Helicopter were called in after reports of man had fired a shotgun at a vehicle. The 27-year-old was arrested near Blackmans Bay Beach and has been charged with multiple offences, including breach of bail, motor vehicle stealing and recklessly discharging a firearm. A class action has been launched against KFC, with Shine lawyers claiming the fast food giant breached the Fair Work Act by not providing paid rest breaks for its workers. It says up to 90,000 current and former staff could be eligible for compensation. The World Health Organization has sounded a warning as the Ebola outbreak gathers pace. It warns the disease is spreading faster than first thought, with 130 deaths and more than 500 suspected cases in the eastern Congo. An American patient's been transferred to Germany for treatment. WHO scientists are looking into whether a vaccine for a previous strain of the virus could be used for the current outbreak. There's been another war of words in state parliament over changes to a key election promise from the Liberals. Josh Willey accusing Premier Rockliffe of preying on Tasmanians.
9: We're struggling with the rising costs of insurance in exchange for votes.
8: The Premier says he owns the change of TasInsure from a state-owned insurance body to a statutory authority, insisting it will still save Tasmanians money and more than the $250 originally promised. And after 21 years on air, Grey's Anatomy is getting another spin-off. It'll be set in Texas with Ellen Pompeo to serve as an executive producer, but it's not clear whether she'll appear in the show as Meredith Grey.
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8: In sport, former Bombers captain Zach Merritt's trying to stay upbeat despite the club's 1-9 start to the season, telling Fox Sports he's having to find joy in the little things.
10: Trying to find those little wins, little enjoyment moments, whether it's training, whether it's conversations with young players, and try to guide them along the journey. And then
11: is that enough for you though? Is that enough? Like you?
10: Well, that's sort of where I am now. That's sort of what it is.
8: Carlos Alcaraz has pulled out of Wimbledon as a result of the wrist injury that'll also see him miss the French Open. The world number two was hurt while playing in the Barcelona Open last month. And celebrations are kicking off in London this morning with Arsenal claiming the English Premier League title. It's after Man City drew 1-1 with Bournemouth. That is the latest in news and sport. I'm Brit Aitlin.
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3: Good morning, I'm Britt Aylin, joining you from the Hobart Newsroom. A 27-year-old man's been charged with a raft of offences following an incident at Blackmans Bay on Monday. Police were called after reports a man had allegedly fired a shotgun at a vehicle during a disturbance involving people known to one another. It's alleged he was in possession of a firearm when arrested, with two other guns located nearby in a vehicle. The Gardiners Bay man's been remanded in custody to appear before the Hobart Magistrates Court this morning. Up to 90,000 current and former KFC workers could be entitled to compensation amid claims the fast food chain breached the Fair Work Act by failing to provide them with 10-minute paid rest breaks. Shine Lawyers has launched a class action. It says anyone who worked for the Colonel between 2017 and 2023 may be eligible for a payout. Tasmania's Premier has been called upon to apologise to Tasmanians after being accused of insurance fraud. Last week, it was announced the Promise TasInsure business, which was said to save Tasmanians $250 a year, would instead become an oversight body. Independent MP Peter George says it's easy.
4: The hardest four words in politics must be, I broke my promise. My advice to the Premier is to take a deep breath, swallow hard and spit out those words.
3: Jeremy Rockliffe on the defence.
5: The principles are exactly the same.
3: Overseas now, US Vice President J.D. Vance insists the Iran conflict is not a forever war. He says no one wants the war to restart, but nuclear weaponry is the red line that can't be crossed.
6: So what we've done is tried to be as clear as possible. What are the things that we're willing to be accommodating on, and what are the things that we absolutely must have? And as the president has said ad nauseum, Iran cannot have a nuclear weapon.
3: And the new Kylie Minogue documentary will be released on Netflix today. The three-part series documents her journey from Neighbours to global superstardom and features never-before-seen footage from her personal archives.
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3: To sport, and despite a nightmare start to the AFL season, the Essendon CEO says the club won't deviate from its long-term strategy. Tim Roberts guaranteeing fans they'll be seeing out the plan, which includes coach Brad Scott.
11: Brad is part of his strategy. He's totally aligned. Where I see it, absolutely Brad Scott's going to be our coach.
3: And Arsenal fans are celebrating this morning with the Gunners claiming the EPL title. It's after Bournemouth and Man City played out a 1-1 draw.
12: Bournemouth are in Europe. Arsenal are the champions. The final score here, Bournemouth 1, City 1.
3: And that is the latest in news and sport. I'm Britt Aylin.
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4: Good morning, I'm Britt Anglin. A Gardiner's Bay man's been charged with multiple offences following an alleged incident at Blackmans Bay on Monday in which a vehicle was reportedly shot at. Specialist police resources were called in with the Westpac rescue helicopter circling the suburb before the 27-year-old was arrested. He's been remanded in custody to appear before the Hobart Magistrates Court this morning. A Hobart man accused of murdering a woman found dead at a Newtown home on Saturday will return to court next month after the matter was adjourned yesterday. The 56-year-old's been charged with one count of murder and one count of failing to report a death. Police believe the woman had been deceased for weeks before her body was discovered. Australia is dealing with its biggest outbreak of diphtheria in 50 years. It's spread from the Northern Territory to WA, Queensland and South Australia. Federal Health Minister Mark Butler telling the ABC 133 cases have now been confirmed in the Northern Territory.
5: I was up in Alice Springs a couple of weeks ago meeting with the Aboriginal Medical Service for the Northern Territory. They're obviously deeply, deeply concerned. Almost all of the cases are Indigenous Australians.
4: The bacterial infection can present as a sore throat, swollen glands or a skin infection. Premier Jeremy Rockliffe's faced harsh questioning over changes to the government's TasInsure product. The Liberal leader accused of fraud and broken promises now that it won't be an insurance body, but instead a statutory authority.
6: This is a systemic problem with this government.
4: Greens MP Vicar Bailey there. The Premier's told Parliament he owns the change in TasInsure and that the principles of cheaper and fairer insurance remain the same. And book-turned-box-office hit The Housemaid is set to become a stage show. Playwright Becca Brunstetter, who adapted The Notebook for Broadway, is the brains behind the upcoming adaptation, while the sequel to the film is set to be released in December 2027.
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4: In sport, Mick Malthouse doesn't think sacking Brad Scott is the right move for Essendon. The Premiership winning coach telling Nine, supporters need to be patient.
10: What do you really gain from sacking a coach? Brad Scott made it very, very clear a couple of years ago that this is going to be a long haul.
4: And Arsenal's won its first Premier League title in 22 years after Man City drew 1-1 with Bournemouth this morning.
11: City have won the FA Cup and the Carabao Cup, but they pulled up just short in the Premier League title race.
4: The result means the Gunners will finish the season on top of the table, regardless of the final round results. And that is the latest in news and sport. I'm Britt Aylin.
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4: In the Hobart newsroom, good morning, I'm Britt Aylin. A Gardiner's Bay man will front court this morning following an alleged firearms incident at Blackmans Bay on Monday. Specialist police resources and the Westpac Rescue Helicopter were called in after reports a man had fired a shotgun at a vehicle. The 27-year-old was arrested near Blackmans Bay Beach and has been charged with multiple offences, including breach of bail, motor vehicle stealing and recklessly discharging a firearm. The World Health Organization sounded a warning as the Ebola outbreak gathers pace. It says the disease is spreading faster than first thought, with 130 deaths and more than 500 suspected cases in eastern Congo. An American patient's been transferred to Germany for treatment. WHO scientists are now looking into whether a vaccine for a previous strain of the virus could be used to stem the current outbreak. A motion calling on the Tasmanian government to cut climate pollution and invest in disaster preparation has passed the state's Legislative Council. It was put forward by the Greens over concerns from a report by climate researchers that warned conditions which led to the deadly firestorm in Los Angeles last year could happen here in Hobart, with our city sharing many troubling characteristics. The countdown is on for the return of the six remaining so-called ISIS brides. We're being told they could touch down in Australia as early as next week, although no flights have been booked. Syrian authorities have, however, unlocked family funds to facilitate the travel. The AFP has also said it has not ruled out laying further charges. And shoppers are getting more savvy amid the cost of living crunch. 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
4: In sport, Arsenal fans are celebrating this morning with the Gunners claiming the EPL title. It's after Bournemouth and Man City played out a 1-1 draw.
6: Bournemouth are in Europe. Arsenal are the champions. The final score here, Bournemouth 1, City 1.
4: The AFL is again set to crack down on umpire contact. The league announcing umpires will have expanded scope to pay free kicks against players for not clearing the zone if told to move. Free kicks can also be paid if contact's made when a player is trying to get around an umpire in their exit lane. And Carlos Alcaraz has pulled out of Wimbledon as a result of a wrist injury that will also see him miss the French Open. The world number two was hurt while playing in the Barcelona Open last month. That is the latest in news and sport. I'm Britt Aylin.
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11: Good morning, I'm Britt Allen, joining you from the Hobart newsroom. First up, a plea to ensure those vaccinations are up to date as the nation deals with an outbreak of diphtheria. So far, there have been cases in the Northern Territory, WA, Queensland and SA, with one unconfirmed death in the top end. AMA President Danielle McMullen says the infection can be very dangerous.
12: It can cause a skin infection where people get ulcers that won't heal, but it can also cause a respiratory infection with a lot of throat swelling, difficulty breathing. And that type in particular can be quite deadly.
11: A class action's been launched against KFC, with Shine lawyers claiming the fast food giant breached the Fair Work Act by not providing paid rest breaks for its workers. It says up to 90,000 current and former staff members could be eligible for compensation. A 27-year-old man will front court this morning on multiple offences relating to an alleged incident at Blackmans Bay on Monday. Police were called after reports a man had allegedly fired a shotgun at a vehicle during a disturbance involving people known to one another. Tomorrow's state budget will include funding for more neighbourhood houses to be established across Tasmania. The government pledging close to $47 million for 34 neighbourhood houses, as well as $6 million for capital improvements. Michelle Ewington from Neighbourhood Houses Tasmania says a needs analysis will be undertaken.
13: That will help inform sustainable, ongoing funding that allows these organisations to work in place with their communities to deliver on the needs of the individuals.
11: And Oatlands is subject to stage 2 water restrictions from today due to low rainfall in the southern Midlands region. Orford and Tryabunna are currently at stage 3, with Lady Baron, Whitemark and Scamander all at stage 1. You can find the guidelines for each level of water restrictions on the Taswater website.
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11: In sport, Arsenal has won its first English Premier League title in 22 years after Man City drew 1-1 with Bournemouth this morning.
14: City have won the FA Cup and the Carabao Cup, but they pulled up just short in the Premier League title race.
11: The result means the Gunners will finish the season at the top of the table regardless of the final round results. And Isaac Heaney says Geelong is the in-form team in the AFL as the Swans prepare for their Round 11 clash with the Cats. The Sydney Star telling Seven he's expecting a tough battle on Saturday.
15: They're probably the most informed team at the moment. They're putting good teams to the sword and beating them convincingly, so it's going to be tough for us.
11: And that is the latest in news and sport. I'm Brit Aylin.
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0: 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The 90s and 2000s. So hard, makes me say it in my head. '60s and '70s tracks that stand the test of time.
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